0: It'll be Robertson, Castillo, and Pierce leading off in the bottom of the second inning. Petschke tries to work around things, only giving up the one run. Definitely surmountable for the Otters offense. Find themselves second in batting average this season at a .298, just behind Quebec. 1-2. Breaks his bat, flies one into left field, and that'll drop in for a base hit. Heidel has a single, and three straight hits for Joliet. Has brought a run in and now has two on with two outs for the top of the lineup in Battipaglia. The lineup flipping over here. Second time Petschke will face Battipaglia. Petschke, the numbers go up a little bit second time through. OPS goes from a 693 to an 854. Has already gotten Battipaglia, though, as that's a base hit into center field. Rounding third is Chris Davis. Here comes the throw to the plate. It's cut off, and Logan Brown makes the throw to the plate. It's not in time. RBI single for Battipaglia has made it 2-0 Joliet here in the top of the second inning.
1: Third baseman, one, Patrick Orr.
0: The four straight hits now given up against Petschke. And two runs in here in the second inning. That'll bring up Patrick Ward.

First pitch to Ward. Pulled out to center field in his first at-bat. Now he fouls one away. Makes it 0-1. Joliet this season have just found ways to win games against the Otters this season. It's been a few low-scoring ones, but they've just kept on finding a way. One of those teams that's just kind of annoying to play against if you're Evansville. So that pitch is a high swing and miss for strike two. Idel on second with Battipaglia on first. Two outs, 2-0 Joliet here in the second inning. Oh, 2 from Petschke. Fly ball into left field. Running after it is LG Castillo. That's going to get over his head and all the way to the wall. One run will come in. Battipaglia rounding third. He will score. 2-run double for Patrick Ward as he extends his hitting streak to 15 games. And 4 runs have come in for Joliet in the top of the second inning. Five straight hits for Joliet after Petschke got the first two outs relatively quickly. Been a triple, single, single, single, and double. And Joliet, two out hitting, has brought across 4 runs. They now have 4 runs on 6 hits, no errors. Mound visit is Max Peterson. Heads to the rubber to have a quick chat with Petschke after the 4 runs he gave up so far here in the second inning. Blake Berry has a single already today, had the only hit in the first inning. Now 5 hits here in the second, 4 runs have come in. Otters have a pretty tall task now. A lot of game left. Those were only in the second inning. First pitch is outside for ball one. Petschke here in the second inning has given up more earned runs than he has in his last 3 starts. The time he gave up 4-plus was on June 21st against Mississippi. That one's in the dirt, and it's 2-0. So now it's just Patrick Ward on second base with 2 outs. The 8th slammer to hit here in the top of the second. 2-0 pitch inside for ball 3. A walk would put 2 on for Valera. Pitch. That one will get past Mark Black. It's ball 4, and Patrick Ward will take third base. That will put runners at the corners with 2 outs for Valera. First walk issued by Petschke today, and the 6th straight slammer to reach. As Valera will come up, he struck out looking to end the first inning, and now he's the 9th batter to hit here in the second. Petschke looking to leave 2 on here, and get it to the bottom of the second where the offense can hopefully do some damage and make a little comeback. First pitch ripped down the line, but foul. And it's 0-1.

0-1. High chopper over to second base. And everyone is going to be safe as Barthol let that one go into shallow center field. Everyone will be safe, and another run will come in, a fifth run, as Ward comes in from third. And another base hit, RBI this time for Valera, will make it 5-0 Joliet in the second inning. So Joliet has batted around here in the second inning as Peyton Carr started off with a grounder to third on the first pitch. And he's back up now for the second time this inning. Has two on with two outs. Seven straight slammers have reached. First pitch called a strike.

0-1 from Petschke. Fly ball into center field. John Ponder moving back a few steps, and he will make the catch for out number three. Joliet had seven straight reach on six hits. Five runs come across. They lead it 5-0 heading to the bottom of the second inning on the Otters Digital Network.

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Sheckle Armor Protection. Founded in 1978, J.E. Sheckle is the Tri-State's premier residential, commercial, industrial service and construction company. The Otters have four comeback wins when down by four or plus this season. Last one was all the way back on June 17th against Lake Erie, and they have to have a fifth one if they want to win this one, as they're down 5-0 here in the second inning. It's definitely a good opportunity for a comeback considering how much game there still is, but it was a rough second inning for Petschke, and five runs have come in already here for Joliet. It's Robertson leading it off. Robertson, Castillo, and Pierce. Otters need to get something going here in the second inning if they want to try and keep up with Joliet. First pitch misses outside for ball one. Robertson in and out of 282, had back-to-back one for threes in each game of the doubleheader. So that one hits the zone, and it's 1-1. One pitch. That is lined into center field and down for a base hit out in front of Beeman. Blake Robertson leads off the second inning with a single, and now both innings, the Otters have led off with a single. Now definitely a good start to the second inning if the Otters want to get a couple runs across here. LG Castillo didn't play in the last three games of the series against Windy City. Went 1-for-5, though, on Friday. Had a great series against New York here at Bossy Field, and he has three homers already against Joliet pitching. Swing and a miss, and it's 0-1. Overall, 9 homers, 44 RBIs. That's 4-for-16, so three of those four hits were homers. He drove in 5 runs. Hitting at a 352. Now in his 48th game. Fouled back, and it's 0-2. Castillo, though, does not have a hit against Kynes this season. 0-for-3 with a strikeout. Castillo will call his hitter's timeout. Robertson on first base. With nobody out, 5-0 Joliet in the bottom of the second inning. 7 hits on the day already. 0-2. That one will miss outside, and it's ball one.

One, two here from Kynes. Go back to first is not in time. Kynes, 32 years old, technically a veteran. Eighth season in the Frontier League. Second in Joliet. Last season he had a 4.67 ERA in 108 innings. Had one of his worst starts of the season, though, against the Otters. 4 2/3, gave up 9 earned runs. 1-2 is high and inside. Spent time in other leagues, though, as well. The Atlantic League, the Mexican League, the Australian League. He's been everywhere. He's kind of like Chris Kwitzer in terms of his longevity. 2-2 is called strike three, and Castillo goes down looking for out number one. Very big looping curveball, and that's strikeout number two today for Gunnar Kynes. Dennis Pierce up for the first time today. First pitch is called a strike. Kynes' last outing was on the 29th against Florence. He went 6 1/3, gave up 3 hits, 3 earned runs, struck out 7. Oh, 1. Little high, and it's 1-1. He has only walked more than 2 batters one time. That was back on the 17th against Schaumburg. He earned the loss there. He's currently at a 5-3 record. That one is high, and it's 2-1 to Pierce. Pierce 1-4 with a walk and a strikeout against Kynes this season. Robertson still on first with one out. Fouled away, and it's 2-2. Overhead foul ball. Robertson. Kynes has kind of been relatively the same over the course of all 3 months this season. 5 ERA in May, 4.4 in June, 4.44 in July. It's kind of relatively just been staying in that 4-5 range the entire season as that one's fouled away. All brought to you by Hess Construction. Yes, never regret it. Most strikeouts he's had in a game is 9. That was back on May 20th against Lake Erie. But second is 7. He's done that in each of his last 2 outings. He has 2 already today. 2-2. Another one fouled away. Couple of roof souvenirs for Pierce. Still staying alive in this at-bat.

2-2. High for ball three. Good at bat here so far for Pierce. And we know Pierce can definitely take a lot of walks. Has some very good plate discipline. 43 walks, 49 strikeouts. He's been DHing a lot the past couple weeks, especially with the addition of more infielders like Barthol and Kwitzer. 3-2, swung on and missed for strike three, and back-to-back Ks for Kynes. Put two outs on the board here in the bottom of the second inning. Robertson stays on first base. Yeah, Blake Barthol, welcome to the Otters. First at-bat with Evansville this season. Just signed today. He's coming from the American Association. Also spent this past collegiate season with Coastal Carolina. Matter of fact, he spent all of his collegiate career with Coastal Carolina. 23-year-old from Brainigsville, Pennsylvania. Another lefty to add to the lineup. Oh, 1, swing and a miss, and it's 0-2. Barthol hit 304 in 60 games with Coastal this season. Perfect game preseason all Sunbelt Conference team selection. A lot of good program records for him. That one just misses, and it's 1-2. With the Milwaukee Milkmen for 8 games. He went 2-for-23. Got traded to Gary. Didn't play a game with Gary before getting released and then now signing here with Evansville. 1-2's fouled away. The big average guy on base. Hits a good amount of homers as well. He's the second player in Coastal Carolina history to get 200 hits, 50 doubles, and 40 homers in a career with the Chanticleers. 1-2 is called strike three, and Gunnar Kynes strikes out three straight to get all three outs. Here in the bottom of the second inning, he now has 4 on the day. As we'll head to the third, 5-0 Joliet on the Otters Digital Network.

0: the Missouri State Bears this season, collegiately. Hit 161 in 25 games. That one's inside, and it's 2-1. Leading off an inning so far this season. He's hitting 312, 10 for 32. There's a grounder over to short, Imani Jones. Throw over to first is in time for out number one. Well, that'll bring up Tyler Cerny, who started off the hit parade for Joliet, his triple in the second inning. He ended up coming around to score after Chris Davis's infield single brought in a run. Cerny, that triple, his first of the season. It's the first pitch is called a strike, and it's 0-1. For Cerny, he knows the area a little well, at least north of here. He went to Indiana for a few seasons, then was at Kentucky for 2026. Mentioned now hitting 7 for 20 against the Otters this season. He's been doing well against Otters pitching. O2 here from Petschke. That is just inside, and it's 1-2. Mentioned Petschke, the splits go up second time through the order. He had a 4.05 ERA, though, in July, which was a lot higher than his 9.87 that he had in June. He had a 3.04, though, in May, which was his best so far this season. But he's given up 5 earned or more now 4 times. The other 3 were on June 21st against Mississippi, June 10th against Lake Erie, and then he gave up 9 on June 4th against Mississippi. But the Otters ended up winning that game, the 13-13 sudden death victory. As Cerny gets hit by a pitch, and he'll reach for the second time. Now Cerny 6 for 9 on stolen bases so far this season. Overall, on stolen bases, 106 of them for Joliet, which is 8th, but mentioned previously, Mattapakli has got a lot. So does Pseudo. They combined for about half of the total. They don't get caught too often, though. Only 20 times they've been caught stealing. Their back to first is not in time. Chris Davis hit an infield single that scored. The runner in Cerny from third ended up bringing in the first of 5 runs in the top of the second inning. A little high, and it's 1-0. Chris Davis has spent a lot of time with Joliet. Last season, he hit 235 in 89 games. Ended up getting released by Joliet, though, before the year. Signed with Ottawa, now is back here. One-o pitch. Grounder over to first. Logan Brown will throw it to second. That's going to get into left field. And an error on the throw from Logan Brown will allow both runners to stay safely at first and second now with one out.
1: The catcher, 15, Brandon Heidel.
0: So the error will put 2 on with 1 out now for the bottom of the order, and Brandon Heidel, who hit a single in the second inning, came around to score.

Heidel, even though he's hitting under the Mendoza line, he's still hitting the ball well against the Otters this season in a pretty short sample size, though.

0-1. Check swing foul, and it's 0-2. Heidel with runners in scoring position, hitting 206. 16 strikeouts with runners in scoring position, which leads the team.

Second on that one is Cam Sudo with 14. Sudo getting the day off today, as well as Caden Morton and Ivan Dahlberg. They're all on the bench. On the bench for the Otters is Chris Kwitzer, TJ Salvaggio, Sam Linscott, and would be Dre Dirksen, but he was put on the IL today. A corresponding move for the signing of Barthol, who's at second base. O2. Popped up foul. Foul ball brought to you by It's Construction. Choose the best, never regret it, and it's going to remain at 0-2 against Davis. Heidel. Davis is on first. Heidel from Anaheim. He's multiple strikeouts in a few different games, overall 35 with 17 walks. 0-2 yet again is just inside. And it's 1-2 as the check swing didn't go around.

0: One, two. Little high, and it's a 2-2 count. Battipaglia on deck. He drove in two runs with his single in the second inning. Ended up making it 3-0. Now 5-0 here in the third. Petschke tries to get out of another little jam. 2-2. Fly ball into shallow center field. Ponder will allow Barthol to make the catch. Backtracking for out number two. So two down, that'll bring up Battipaglia. Battipaglia with his two-run single now has a 10-game hitting streak and 37 RBIs, which is pretty good for a guy who's been hitting leadoff most of the season. Battipaglia leads the team in a lot of different categories, runs, hits, triples, walks, but also strikeouts and stolen bases. Been the guy that has been getting pretty much the most at-bats on the team, considering he's been the main leadoff man. He's kind of like John Ponder in that sense, but Ponder has missed some time due to injury, as well as illness. 0-1. Good curveball, hits the zone, and it's 0-2. Good pitcher's count already here for Petschke, trying to get out of things with a scoreless third and keeping the game at 5-0. Journey on second. Davis at first. 0-2. A little outside. Battipaglia hitting 310 after hitting 298. Played every game with Joliet last season. Still managed to play every game here. 72nd game for both him and the Slammers. Then at 29 and 42, Otters flipped the script 42 and 29. 1-2's fouled away.
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0: Battipaglia hitting 303 with runners in scoring position. 11 walks, which leads the team tied with Chris Davis. Most of those walks with runners in scoring position going to when he was on the Ottawa Titans. High and inside, it's 2-2. Petschke already at 66 pitches in his start. Kynes, on the other hand, two scoreless. He's gone 33 pitches. So, double at this point. Reaches out and pokes one foul again, and it's still 2-2. Patrick Ward on deck. He hit an RBI double. Ended up making it 4-0. Then Valera's single made it 5. Two two, yet again from Petschke. Is inside for ball three. A good at bat here for Battipaglia, and into a 3-2 count. He has 47 walks, 69 strikeouts. Walk would load the bases for Ward. Payoff here from Petschke. Both runners are going to get a head start. He pokes one foul. That one's going to get off the pitch clock. Would have been ball four, but Battipaglia will stay alive in that one. Just kind of fights one off to extend this at-bat a little further. Trying to get his pitch and may possibly make it a 6-0 game for Joliet. Another 3-2. Runners go again, and that one's hit into center field. Ponder is right there, and he'll make the catch for out number three. Liner to center ends things in the third. Still 5-0 Joliet, as we'll head to the bottom of the third on the Otters Digital Network.

He is our next competitor in the Indiana push-up contest.

0: 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Let's elevate the standard together. Mark Black's leaned it off, John Ponder behind him, and Imani Jones as the Otters find themselves down 5-0 here in the bottom of the third inning. Got to get something going offensively here against Gunnar Kynes. It was a leadoff single from Blake Robertson in the second inning, but then three straight strikeouts to Castillo, Pierce, and Barthol to immediately erase the little threat the Otters had in the second inning. Mark Black playing in his 100th professional game today, so congrats to him. Hopefully he has a good day today and plays well, along with the big milestone. The first pitch is called a strike. Mark Black hitting it at 234, now his 42nd game. 0 for 5 combined in the series against Windy City. Broke the bat, fly ball into left field, as making the catch out there is Chris Davis, and that's out number one. I'll bring up the Edward Jones leadoff batter, John Ponder. Single to lead off the bottom of the first inning, but ended up becoming out number three after the fielder's choice by Marcos Gonzalez. No one for one, though, so far on the day. Hits the ball very well against Kynes. Now 4 for 4 against him with a homer. First pitch misses for ball one. Kynes was at Mount Olive all the way up until 2015, was a 36th round draft pick, but only spent 2 years there, 2015 to 2017, before his trek in indie ball. Fly ball into right field, making the catch out there is Barry. He almost ran into Tyler Cerny. That's out number two.
1: The shortstop, number 12, Imani Jones.
0: That'll bring up Imani Jones with two down here in the bottom of the third inning. Struck out was the first of four Ks so far against Kynes in the first inning. Still take a ball one a little high. Take a look at the other teams that Kynes has played for. It's mostly Schaumburg, but also Lake Erie and Southern Illinois, the Miners. Called a strike, and it's 1-1. Had two stints in minor league baseball. 1 year with the Marlins in 2015, and then half a season with the Mets. It was with the Brooklyn Cyclones before they were a high A team. They were a short A team. Speaking of the Brooklyn Cyclones, congrats to JT Benson for getting called up, former Otter, to the AA Binghamton Rumble Ponies. Low curveball, 71, misses high, and it's 3-1 to Jones. Kynes kicks and deals the 3-1. That's ripped down the line left field, and it will just go foul. One off the bat of Jones, and that one just veering off to the left side. Gets into the Joliet bullpen. So Jones will have to head back and face a 3-2 here against Kynes. Kynes, second time through the lineup, the offense does get a little better on the other side. 544 OPS compared to 770. 3-2 grounder up the middle off the mound and into center field for a base hit. Monty Jones is on the board. Third hit of the day for Evansville. First for Jones, and that'll bring up Logan Brown, runner on first and two outs. Well, the five runs that Joliet scored in the second inning all came with two outs. Maybe we'll see a little rally here for Evansville to try and get things back into order. First pitch from Kynes to Logan Brown. Fouled away, and it's 0-1. Fly out to left field for Logan Brown in the first inning. He's 0-1. Joliet does have some good pitching. 5.72 ERA as a team, which is fifth in the league. Otters are third, 5.11. Grounder into left field and an opposite field single for Logan Brown. Back-to-back singles for Jones and Brown. And the Otters might have something going here with two outs. Mentioned the Otters two-out hitting all the time. Now 37.6% of their runs have come with two outs this season. 156 out of their total 414. Gonzalez this season. Terms of two-out RBIs. He has 12 of them. Chance to get on the board here. First pitch a little low for ball one with two outs and runners in scoring position this season. Gonzalez is hitting 462. 12 for 26. One oh from Kynes. Fouled away off to the right side. Overall this season, Gonzalez 48 RBIs. Only one though in his last, or three in his last five games. Doesn't have an RBI yet against Joliet. Could change right here. 1-1. There's a grounder over to second base, scooped up by Cerny. His throw to first is in time, and that's out number three. Now, Otters had two on with two outs. Weren't able to bring either of them across. It's still 5-0 Slammers as we'll head to the fourth on the Otters Digital Network.

0: finishing system.
1: Top of the fourth inning, Joliet leads at 5-0. It's Patrick Ward, Blake Berry, Jackson Valera, 2-3-4 hitters leading off for Joliet as they look to extend their lead here in the fourth inning. Ben Petschke had that rough second inning, but in between that, it's been relatively normal for him. Sitting at 69 pitches coming into this inning as the first pitch will miss inside for ball one. Ward now on a 15-game hitting streak after his RBI double. Ended up coming around to score himself on the single from Jackson Valera. 2-0 pitch from Petschke. Called a strike. 5 runs, 7 hits, no errors for Joliet. No runs, 4 hits, 1 error for Evansville. Petschke working fast here to start the fourth. That will miss inside, and it's 3-1. Hey, Petschke's already ready to go. Pitch. Fly ball into center field. Going back is John Ponder. He's back at the track, at the wall, and that one is gone. Dead center field homer for Patrick Ward, 416 on the distance. His 6th homer of the year, and it's 6-0. Joliet here in the fourth inning. The Ward 2-for-3 now with 2 RBIs. That one goes right over the 410 sign out in center field. That'll bring up Blake Berry. Run already in for Joliet in the fourth. 5th homer given up by Petschke this season. First pitch called a strike, and it's 0-1. Last time Petschke gave up a homer was on the 21st of June against Mississippi. He gave up 2 homers. It's the only time he's given up multiple homers in a game. Fouled away, and it's 0-2 to Berry, who is 1-for-1, singled in the first, walked in the second. It's the only walk given up by Petschke today. It's been the hits that have been a big issue for him. 0-2's outside. Pitch. Another one high and away. And it's 2-2. Petschke's been dealing with some injuries this season after missing all of 2025 with injury. So that one's a fly ball into right center field. Ponder will make the catch on the run as that is out number one. Oh, the Otters' biggest comeback win is when they were down 6. That was all the way back in early May, first weekend of the season against the Florence Yalls. They also came back from down 8 against Mississippi in the 13-13 sudden-death win, which we always got to find a chance to talk about here on the broadcast. First pitch called a strike. Oh, 1. Fly ball into center field. Ponder ranging back, and he'll make the catch for out number 2. Ponder getting some work out there in center field to start off the 5th inning. That homer was hit over his head, but he was able to catch the next 2, and 2 down now for Peyton Carr. A reminder that tomorrow is Country Night 2.0 for the Otters, as they have a doubleheader starting at 5:05 against the Joliet Slammers. First pitch called a strike to Carr. It's 0-1. That 13-13 game where the Otters were down 8, Petschke was the starter in that one, too. Grounder to short. Monty Jones snags it. Throw to first is in time. And that's out number 3. Solo homer, though, for Patrick Ward, his sixth of the year, and a six-run lead now for Joliet as we head to the bottom of the fourth on the Otters Digital Network.
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Gunnar Kynes has pitched so far three scoreless innings, and he's been pitching the ball well, pretty efficiently as well. Kynes usually pitching well against the Otters this season. And also just in general, having a good season. He does have only one scoreless start this season, and that was against the Otters, that six scoreless on July 5th. The Otters did end up winning that game, though, because it was one of the doubleheader games in which the Otters swept the Slammers in Joliet. Robertson's leading it off again here as he led off the second inning as well. Robertson, Castillo, Pierce. B-Rob hit a single in the second inning. It is now 2-for-5 with a double against the Slammers this season. First pitch is called a strike, and it's 0-1. That will miss, making it 1-1. Let's take a quick look at the out-of-town scoreboard as Florence is up on Sussex, 1-0. If Florence wins and the Otters lose, the Otters are down to third place in the division. Still in a wild card spot, but also would face off against Washington if the season ended today instead of Schaumburg. Two-one here from Kynes. High fly ball into right field. Blake Berry waiting for that one to come down, and he will make the catch for out number one. No one down. That'll bring up LG Castillo. Castillo had a strikeout looking in the second inning. First pitch from Kynes. With the home run now, 6 runs on 8 hits for Joliet as they look to take game one of the series. It's been a rough going so far the past couple months in series openers for the Otters, but usually they come back and play pretty well in the rest of the series. Hopefully that remains true, and hopefully the Otters can come back here and still remain well playing well the rest of the series. But they lost 7 straight series openers up until the series opening win against Windy City on Friday. Back over 500 at 12-11. A little high, and it's 1-2.

0: 1-2 pitch here from Kynes. Swing and a miss, and that's strike three. LG strikes out for the second time today. Fifth K for Kynes, and that's out number two in the fourth. Dennis Pierce also struck out in his first at-bat. That was the string of three straight strikeouts where Kynes got Castillo, Pierce, and Barthol. Pierce now 3-for-17 against Joliet pitching this season, but there is a base hit into center field, and now it's four hits against Joliet as Pierce has a single with two outs. That'll bring up Blake Barthol.
1: The second baseman.
0: Mentioned Barthol from Brenningsville, Pennsylvania, originally from Allentown, which is just east of Brenningsville. Allentown and Brenningsville, a little northwest of Philadelphia. So another Pennsylvania guy. A lot of those guys that seem to be migrating to the Otters, finding their way over here. Mark Black from Pittsburgh, who is on deck. He's going to be back home, technically, kind of near home when we play Washington over the weekend. Opposite way, grounder over to third. Patrick Ward throw across the diamond to first, and that's out number three. Four scoreless for Kynes. We'll head to the fifth inning, 6-0 Joliet on the Otters Digital Network.

Fifth inning, Otters down 6-0. Ben Petschke back out there for another frame as he'll face off against Beeman, Cerny, and Davis. So far for Petschke, he's gone 4 innings, 8 hits, 6 earned runs, 1 walk, 2 strikeouts. On the other side for Kynes, 3 2/3, 5 hits, no earned runs, no walks, 5 strikeouts. It's been all Joliet so far today. But Beeman, 0-for-2 today, has a strikeout in the second inning and led off the third with a grounder to short on the first pitch. So Beeman currently at an 0-for-2. Facing off and leading off against Petschke, Cerny on deck.

First pitch called a strike. Beeman has his best split so far this season in night games, but he is now 0 for 2. Betschke bobbles it. Throw to first, though, is still in time. And that's out number one. As a 1,021 OPS in night games. His worst split, day games, 523. So Beeman loves playing at night, apparently. Tyler Cerny up for the third time. He's reached twice, hit a triple, started off the five-run inning with that triple, came around to score, got hit by a pitch, so he's reached twice. And he got hit by a pitch, reached second base, but didn't come around to score. Cerny has been a little cold his last 10 games up until today. That one's fouled away to the right side. He had a 455 OPS in his last 10 games. It's been a little bit of a rough going for him so far. But it has been quite good today with his triple and hit by pitch. A little low, and it's 1-1. Pretty even in terms of the splits between lefties and righties, though. Righties actually hitting worse, 239, which makes sense. But 255 against lefties, not too bad. Inside, and it's 2-1. The strikeout, a 20.7% clip. A little low, and it's 3-1. Three-one pitch from Petschke is outside for ball four. Second walk issued by Petschke as Cerny will reach for the third time in three at-bats, and that'll bring up Chris Davis.

0: Well, Davis this season with Joliet, one homer on the year. That was a 3-for-4 game he had on July 26th against Schaumburg. Drove in two runs. That's his only extra base hit this season with Joliet. He didn't end up having 11 extra base hits with Ottawa before he got cut. One oh called a strike, and it's 1-1. He had a four-hit game when he was with Ottawa at one point. It was on the 28th of May against Down East. He went 4-for-6, hit a double, hit a homer, drove in two runs. He also had a lot of strikeouts, though, 43 of them, as he struck out in 11 straight games in a span from the 28th of May to June 11th, which included four strikeouts in a game, which is season high on May 30th against Down East. Two one here from Petschke. Runner on first in Cerny. Nobody's attempted a stolen base quite yet, but Cerny has gone a couple times in his first season as a pro. As that one's inside, and it's ball three. Walk would put two on with one out for the nine hitter Brandon Heidel. Davis has reached twice already, RBI single, and then reached on an error back in the third inning. Foul tip into the glove, and it's 3-2. Davis spent his first two seasons of pro ball in the USPBL with the Birmingham Bloomfield Beavers. Hit 325 in 2023, and that's what got him that contract with Joliet, and now in his third season with the Slammers. Three two here from Petschke with a runner on first and one out. He kicks and fires. Runner goes outside, and that's ball four. Back-to-back walks by Petschke, third overall issued by him, and two on now with one out for Brandon Heidel. Oh, Heidel, an opportunity to bring in another run as the bullpen now getting some work warming up. It is Nolan Thiebe. First pitch from Petschke to Heidel is ripped down the line, but that's going to go foul. Heidel one for two, singled in the second, came around to score, then flew out to Barthol at second base as he moved into shallow center field to make the catch there. Well, Thiebe entrusted with the long relief. He did throw three hitless in his last outing against Windy City. 0-1. Fly ball into left field. Back on it is Castillo, and he will make the catch for out number two. A chance to leave two on here, but it's the top of the lineup in Battipaglia.
1: Back to the top of the order with our illusionary strikeout
0: Did
1: batter.
0: get the third out in the third inning with a line out to center field, and that was with two on as well.

Cerny on second. Davis on first with two outs. 6-0 Joliet here in the top of the fifth inning. First pitch to Battipaglia is a little inside for ball one as a helicopter is flying overhead. Not too sure where it's at, but definitely hear it. It's a great night out, though, here at Bossy Field. Good night for some baseball. Good night to see a little comeback. Maybe we'll see that for Evansville. Are running out of opportunities, though, even though it is only the fifth inning. Kynes has been dealing so far today. After his six scoreless back on July 5th, he's looking to go six scoreless again here in the month of August. From Petschke is high for ball three. That's going to get past Mark Black. Both runners will advance to second and third. And it is now 3-0. Walk would load the bases for Ward, who already has two hits today. Cerny's now on third with Chris Davis on second. 3-0 from Petschke. It is called a strike. Battipaglia does have 47 walks, three issued so far for Petschke. Six runs, eight hits for Joliet, looking to extend their lead here. 3-1, grounder off. Right back to Petschke. He'll throw to first in time. And that is out number three. So Petschke does leave the two on, and he gets through five innings. But 6-0, still Joliet with the lead as we'll head to the bottom half of the fifth inning, halfway home, here on the Otters Digital Network.

0: 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I think bottomless apps have now been here. That's how far we are into the season. So bottomless apps are here to stay, hopefully. I don't know. I'm not in charge of Buffalo Wild Wings. Mark Black leading it off. Mark Black, John Ponder, Imani Jones. Top three, 9-1-2. Led off the third inning like that. And now leading off the fifth. Otters down 6-0 against Joliet. First pitch called a strike and it's 0-1. Mark Black flew out to left field in his first at-bat. Reminder, this is his 100th pro game. Game number 42 with Evansville after he played 58 games with the Hagerstown Flying Boxcars last year. It was after his senior year, or his last season with Seton Hill. Hit 252 there. Oh, one. Fouled away, and it's 0-2.
1: Overhead cut ball is brought to you by Choose the Best. Never regret.
0: Mark Black was committed to St. John's out of high school. Didn't end up going there. Played for Chipola his first year in 2021. That one's high for ball one. Transferred to Wake Forest, where he was teammates with Rhett Lauder and Nick Kurtz. A pretty good Wake Forest team. Went to Gardner-Webb for a couple years and then Seton Hill. So we're going to miss, and that bat goes flying into the Joliet dugout. The second time that's happened today. First one was Imani Jones, and now Mark Black. Let's go with a bat on strike three. Sixth K for Kynes. And that'll bring up the top of the order for the third time, and John Ponder.
1: Center fielder, number three, John Ponder.
0: Ponder 1-for-2, singled in the first, flew out to right field in the third inning. Swing and a miss, and it's 0-1. Oh, one here from Kynes, 32-year-old facing off against 24-year-old Ponder. Grounder over to shortstop, Ian Battipaglia will throw to first in time, and that is out number two.
1: The shortstop, number 12, Imani Jones.
0: Well, the Otters have five hits today, all of them singles, and nobody has advanced past second base. There's only been one runner in scoring position, and that was Imani Jones, who's now up. 1-for-2 today, singled in the third, struck out swinging in the first. 6 strikeouts for Kynes, nearing that 7 mark where he has been the last 2 starts. First pitch a little high for ball one. One 0 pitch from Kynes. Popped up, foul ground, could be playable. Carr, Cerny, Berry, and that will fall just foul. Cerny, Carr, and Berry, neither of them formed a triangle, and the ball landed right in between all three of them. Imani Jones heading back to the dish. Facing a 1-1 now against Kynes. Kynes played in the Australian League for three seasons, with the Perth Heat in 2022-23. That was his best season with the Australian Baseball League. He was a all-star strikeout leader, pitcher of the year in the Australian Baseball League. He was also teammates with Junior Caminero. 2-1, just high, and it's ball three. Spent a lot of time in the Atlantic League as well. 2021, he was with High Point. with Gastonia in 2022 and 2023 and 2024. He was with them through their whole name change, pretty much. They were the Gastonia Baseball Club in 2024. Also fighting for the strikeout record with Zach Westcott, and he's winning because Westcott not necessarily doing too much pitching anymore. He's just doing the pitching coaching, technically. Kine's still out there, now at 82 strikeouts this season after the six he has so far today. Payoff pitch from Kine's to Imani Jones. Fly ball into center field, and making the catch out there is Jackson Beeman for out number three. 1-2-3 inning for Kine's. He's gone through five scoreless. We'll head to the sixth inning. 6-0, Joliet on the Otters Digital Network.

Too early to start. This is the United.

We have a pitching change. Ben Petschke is out of the game. He finishes with 5 innings, 8 hits, 6 earned runs, 3 walks, 2 strikeouts, and is the pitcher of record for Evansville. 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Nolan Thiebe's into the game. 4.75 ERA in 41 and two-thirds innings. 23 walks. 48 strikeouts through 3 hitless innings back on Friday against Windy City. Came back and pitched a very solid outing. Lowered his ERA down from over 5 to a 4.75. As he'll face off against Ward, Berry, and Valera. Ward is having a fantastic day today as a solo homer. RBI double, scored twice. 2 for 3 so far today. Thiebe's faced off against Joliet 3 times before today. First pitch called a strike on June 23rd. He threw an inning and two-thirds scoreless with 2 strikeouts. Then on July 3rd, two-thirds of an inning, gave up 3 runs, 2 earned, earned the loss there, but then threw an inning and two-thirds scoreless in the doubleheader and got the win in one of those two games as well. Thiebe probably going to go a couple of innings here, maybe up until the 8th. Maybe try another 3 innings and get another 3 scoreless if possible. Bat breaks. Grounder over to short. Jones throws to first in time, and that is out number 1. Broken Bats brought to you by Niehaus Lumber. Get your lumber at Niehaus Lumber, please. Blake Berry up for the 4th time. As Patrick Ward was just left with the handle after that one. Berry 1 for 2 with a walk. Singled in the first inning. Flew out to center. First pitch called a strike. The 3 innings that Thiebe threw back on Friday ties his season high with a game that he had on May 17th against Florence. 17th scoreless outing of the season. 0-1. Swing and a miss, and it's 0-2. Has at least 2 innings pitched now in 8 outings this season. Had a little bit of a rough July, but the end was very good with those 3 scoreless, and hopefully he can come into August and keep up that solid form. 0-2. Little high and away. Fastball that time at 89 against Joliet last season, only 2 innings but scoreless with 4 strikeouts for Thiebe, nearing his inning total from last year as well. He's at 42 right now and had 43 and two-thirds last year. So that one's fouled away. Berry stays alive. It'll remain at 1-2. Berry's last at-bat, he flew out to Ponder in center field. One-two pitch. Fly ball into left center field. That'll drop in for a base hit. Out in front of Ponder, and Blake Berry now 2 for 3 today with a walk. He's reached 3 times. So Berry hitting the ball well as Patrick Ward. Bottom 3 in the order also hitting the ball well, whether it be Cerny, Davis, or Heidel. Jackson Valeri, he's 1 for 3 today. He has an RBI single in the 2nd inning, brought in Ward. Strikeout looking in a flyout to center in his other 2 at-bats. Has Berry on first with 1 out. Low and away, and it's 1-0. Maybe Wilsonville, Oregon native. He's 25 years old, 6'4". Pretty intimidating presence on the mound, especially with the stirrups.
Called a strike, and it's 1-1. Over half of the zone there. At Chemeketa in 2021, a couple years at MSU Billings, Montana State, and then was with Jessup, William Jessup, for the Warriors his last two seasons in Division II. Grounder over to second base, Barthol will toss to Jones for one, throw to first is in time, and it's a double play. 4-6-3, Barthol to Jones, to Logan Brown at first base, and that'll do it, a scoreless frame out of the bullpen for Nolan Thiebe. As we'll head to the bottom of the sixth, 6-0 Joliet on the Otters Digital Network.

off. Logan Brown to start. He's one for two, has a single in the third. Singled the other way through the 5-5 hole. Pull out to left field. Both of his hits have gone the other way. Train's going crazy. Crazy train. You know how it is. Sometimes the train just does that when we don't play. You know, sometimes you're thinking they only honk and be loud when we play, but no, they just do that. It gets a little annoying sometimes. First pitch a little outside for ball one. The train is still going. It's still doing its honking. That is crazy. Called a strike. It's 1-1. Well, kind of like the Mexican League, if you take a look at the Australian Baseball League, you'll see a lot of very obscure MLB players. Especially some that have played with Logan Brown, as that one's fouled away. And it's 1-2. Let's take 2019-2020 with the Adelaide Giants, for example. He had a 1.5 ERA, 42 innings. Really good season for Kynes. He was teammates with Logan O'Hoppe, now on the Rangers, Curtis Meade, now on the Red Sox, and Jeremy Hazelbaker. Only the real ones know about Jeremy Hazelbaker. If you know, you know type situation there. 2-2. Fly ball into shallow right field, and that will drop in for a base hit. Logan Brown sneaks in between Cerny and Barry, and he's got his second hit of the day, leading off the sixth inning with a single. Third time the Otters have had a leadoff single today. I'll bring up Marcos Gonzalez. He's 0 for 2 today. Fielder's choice to end the first, and then a grounder to second to end the third inning. Definitely due for a base hit. Has a hit in four of his last five games. That one is high for ball one. Top four built by Frontier League All-Star Selections. As per usual. Seems as though Marcos is the main cleanup man for the near future. That's why. Base hit into left field. And back-to-back singles lead off the sixth inning. That'll bring up Blake Robertson. 2-1, nobody out. Possibly the best chance here for the Otters today. Robertson in a lefty-lefty with Kynes, as he does have a base hit already today. Led off the second with a base hit. Flew out to right field in his second at-bat, as that one's outside for ball one. You know, Joliet has blown a six-run lead before in the ninth against Schaumburg. That was a couple weeks back. They were up 7-2 with two outs in the ninth, and they lost 8-7. I'm not saying the Otters need just the ninth to pull off a comeback. They could definitely go for a run or two here in the sixth. But that being said, Joliet has blown a lead like this before, and it was when they were one out away. So when the Otters have more than one out, 12 of them to work with, it's definitely possible. We have seen crazier things. That's low, and it's 2-1. Brown on first, Gonzalez on first. Brown on second, apologies. 2-1. High fly ball into right field. Blake Berry will head out there. Cerny going right near him to make the catch. Cerny went way out into right field. Not too sure why.
But Barry does make the

catch out there, and that is out number one. Castillo is 0 for 2 with two strikeouts. Could be due for a big hit. Otters got to get on the board here. They have no runs on 7 hits, so they are hitting the ball well against Kynes, but they haven't brought any runners in. First pitch, a swing and a miss. Runners in scoring position. Castillo hitting 367. 18 for 49 with 4 homers of his 9. Homer would cut the lead in half for Joliet. 0-1. Swing and a miss on a fastball, and it's 0-2. Kynes looking to go 6 scoreless here. Biggest jam he's had to face so far today. O2 from Kynes. Fly ball into shallow right field. Cerny backing up, and he'll make the catch as the infield fly rule was in effect, and that's out number 2. I'll bring up Dennis Pierce. Third time up today, he has a single in his last at-bat, struck out swinging in the second inning. Pierce looking to put the Otters on the board in the sixth inning. Does lead the team in homers with 11. That one's in the dirt for ball one. Pierce 11 homers. 6 of them have come here at Bossy Field. Hasn't hit a homer since July 25th, though. That was against Mississippi. He was the only Otter to hit a home run at Mississippi in that entire six-game series. Him and Braylon Skinner. 1-0. Swing and a miss, and that bat goes flying. Not too sure what's going on with the bats going flying today. Monty Jones, Mark Black, and Dennis Pierce. All of them have done it now once. Pierce going to get some more grip. It's very odd. Very odd how that's happened 3 times. Like, it's happened a couple of times already to the Otters, but never 3 times in one game. At the most, it's happened twice. 1-1. Little high, and it's ball 2. No walks yet for Kynes as he continues to locate very well, as he's been able to do all season. Gone in a couple of 3-ball counts, but not really too many so far through 5 2/3. Seen a big swing, though, for the momentum to shift. Swing and a miss, and it's 2-2. Thebe definitely coming out for the 7th inning. Nobody warming in the bullpen for Evansville. Joliet's finally getting somebody warm. Kynes 6 scoreless. He's 1 pitch away from getting that done. 2-2. Fouled away. We'll have to throw one more. First guy in the bullpen for Joliet. That is Carlos Soto, who has pitched against the Otters a couple of times already. 2-2's inside, and it's a full count. Both runners going to get a head start. Logan Brown at second, Marcos Gonzalez at first. Walk loads the bases for Blake Barthol. Possibly a big spot for him to get his first Otters hit. Runners will go. Payoff pitch is high for ball 4, and the first walk issued today by Kynes will load the bases.
Deerhead Sidewalk Cafe and Bar, as Barthol will step up third time today with the bases loaded and two outs. We'll see if the two-out hitting is contagious and it will spread to Barthol in his first game. First, it will be a mound visit here for Joliet. Not sure they're going to take Kynes out just yet, facing a lefty-lefty, but just a mound visit for now. So we'll take a look at the out-of-town scoreboard. Schaumburg's beaten Gateway 5-0 in the seventh inning. Washington's up 4-1 on Down East in the eighth. 1-0, Florence is beating Sussex. Reminder, if Florence wins and the Otters lose, the Otters will drop down to third place in the division. And we'll have the number two wild card spot. Tois scored 4 in the ninth, and they're beating New Jersey 8-4. Quebec won 12-0 against Tri-City. Lake Erie walked off Mississippi after Tyler Campbell went 8 innings. And still ended up getting the loss, unfortunately. We talked about the games earlier. Brockton and Ottawa splitting the doubleheader. Windy City beating Windy City.

First pitch from Kynes to Barthol is called a strike. Barthol struck out looking in the second inning, then grounded out to third in the fourth inning. 0 for 2 today. Could be due for his first Dodgers hit here with the bases loaded. Swing and a miss, and it's 0-2. Barthol could make a good first impression here with Evansville and the bossy faithful. 0-2 from Kynes. Opposite field fly ball. Is it going to stay fair? Yes, it will. All the way to the corner. Two runs are going to come in. Stop sign at third as Pierce will get there. Two-run double for Barthol in his first game as an Otter. Just stays fair down the left field line. Barthol's first hit as an Otter brings in two runs. And it's 6-2. So Kynes will not get the six scoreless he wanted. Instead, two earned. And a big spot here for Mark Black now. Could possibly make this a lot closer for Evansville against the Slammers. And Kynes will not see him. Mike Pinto is out to make the pitching change. Barthol fouled one off and it ended up bringing two in. And that's the day for Kynes. Two runners on in scoring position, his responsibility. As we will have a pitching change, we'll be right back on the Otters Digital Network.

Two runs in for Evansville as they are on the board here in the bottom of the sixth inning. They have two in scoring position with two outs. Carlos Soto is the new pitcher into the game. First man out of the bullpen is Kynes right now. Finishes with 5 2/3 innings, 8 hits, 2 earned runs, 1 walk, 6 strikeouts. As Blake Barthol is the Otters' 2-out approach has spread to him. And he's on second base now with Dennis Pierce on third. 2 outs still, Mark Black. Big spot for him to try and make things oh so closer for Evansville. Soto has a 4.94 ERA in 27 1/3 innings. 29 hits, 15 earned runs, has more walks than strikeouts. 15 strikeouts, 16 walks. He's also given up 5 homers. He's pitched in 3 games against the Otters this season. Is going to inherit both runners here. First pitch to Mark Black inside, and that hit him. Mark Black is saying that it hit him, but it. Blake McKnight, the home plate umpire, disagrees. That would have loaded the bases for John Ponder. 1-0. Popped up, fly ball into right field. Barry going back, and he will make the catch for out number 3. So Soto gets out of the jam. The Otters do score 2 runs, though, on the 2-run double by Blake Barthol, as we will head to the 7th. 6-2, Joliet on the Otters Digital Network.

Top of the seventh inning, it is Peyton Carr, Jackson Beeman, Tyler Cerny leading it off against Nolan Thiebe, who threw a 1-2-3 sixth inning. Gave up the single to Blake Berry, but got Jackson Valera to ground into the 4-6-3 double play to end things. And now the Otters have scored two runs. Only down four as we head to the seventh. Crucial for Thiebe to keep throwing those zeros on the board for Joliet and give the Otters a chance. First pitch is going to miss for ball one. Andy McCauley not happy with that call. 1-0 from Thiebe. Is going to miss a little low. And it's ball two. Peyton Carr so far today 0 for 3. A couple of grounders and a fly out to center. Duo pitch from Thiebe. That is going to miss low, and it's ball three. Thiebe has 23 walks this season, 48 strikeouts. Beeman on deck. He's also 0 for 3 today. 3-0 is right down the middle for strike one. Carr 2 for 16 now against the Otters. He's hitting 269 now in game number 57. That is ripped into left field for a base hit. Castillo will cut it off, and it's going to be a long single for Peyton Carr as he takes a wide turn around first. A leadoff single for Carr, his first hit of the day. And that'll bring up Jackson Beeman. Runner on first and nobody out. Thiebe gave up a single, then a double play. It could be the same thing here for Beeman. Beeman 0 for 3, a strikeout and two groundouts, one to short, one back to Petschke. Check swing foul, and it's 0-1. Officially into both bullpens here. Carlos Soto will most likely get the bottom of the seventh inning. Peyton Carr on first base has not attempted a stolen base yet. Throw back to first is a little low, but a nice scoop from Logan Brown. Beeman now 2 for 19 against the Otters this season. He has 13 homers. 29 RBI. Including two homers in his last five games. The big power hitter is that one will get past Mark Black all the way to the netting. And taking second is Carr. So Carr in scoring position with nobody out. Lawrence and Sussex going down to the wire. Still 1-0, but Sussex has two on with one out in the bottom of the ninth inning. Might see extra innings in Sussex. Lawrence is in Sussex, and then they play Brockton. Very big East Coast trip for them. They're not a very good road team, but at home they're 28-10, which is kind of crazy. 1-1 to Beeman. Fouled back to the netting, and it's 1-2. David Eckes getting warm in the bullpen now. Might face Chris Davis if Thiebe doesn't get to him. Maybe Blake Berry on the other side of the order, flipping over for the fifth time. 1-2. Just outside, and that's ball two. Very close. That one just missing outside, though, on the changeup, 81 miles per hour. Beeman runners in scoring position this season.
Not hitting the greatest. 242. That one's fouled away, and we'll do it again. 242, 8 for 33. Does have three homers with the runners in scoring position. Also 10 strikeouts. Another 1-2-2. Between Thebe and Beeman with Carr on second base. 6-2 Joliet. That one just misses inside for ball three. Walk would put two on with nobody out for Tyler Cerny, who's reached three times already today. Payoff pitch here from Thebe. He tries to avoid walking. Two on. That one's inside, though, and it is ball four. First two will reach to start the top of the seventh for Joliet. This might be Phoebe's last batter. Tyler Cerny trying to at least get a first out. Double play definitely would be the best case scenario. Going bunt. First pitch. Bunted down the third base line. Gonzalez will throw to first in time, and that's out number one. Successful sacrifice that will advance both runners to second and third. They'll now put Carr on third with Beeman on second, one out for Chris Davis. And that will most likely do it for Thebe. Max Peterson coming out to get the lefty. And David Eckes to face the lefty and Chris Davis. So we'll take a quick break as Eckes will warm. Thebe's out of the game. Eckes will inherit two runners on second and third. Soto got out of it in the bottom of the sixth inning. We'll see if Eckes can do the same thing here in the seventh. 6-2 Joliet on the Otters Digital Network.

0: David Eckes into the game. Florence has officially beat Sussex, so they are now tied with Evansville. If the Otters lose this one, they fall to third place, and they are in a pretty sticky situation. Eckes trying to get out of things here in the seventh to keep the game at least close-ish. Eckes is currently at a 5.16 ERA. 29 and two-thirds innings, 12 walks, 34 strikeouts, as he's going to face a pinch hitter. Caden Morton is pinch hitting for Chris Davis.
1: Please, a pinch hitter for Caden Morton.
0: So Mike Pinto putting the righty in against the lefty in Eckes. Caden Morton, 215 average so far in 24 games. This is now his 25th. He did play on Sunday, went 1-for-3 with 2 runs scored, a walk, and 2 strikeouts. Runner on second and third here with one out as the first pitch is inside for ball one. Logan Brown up on the infield grass. Gonzalez a little further back. Middle infielders back on the outfield grass. Carr on third, Beeman on second. One out, first. A foul ball that will get overhead. Overhead foul ball brought to you by Heads Construction. Choose the best, never regret it. It's 1-1 here to Morton. Morton has 3 homers, 12 RBIs on the year. One. Little inside for ball two. Two-one here. Eckes originally supposed to face the lefty in Davis, but the righty Caden Morton pinch hitting here in his first at bat of the day. 2-1, that's gonna hit Morton. And he will take first on the hit-by-pitch. That'll load the bases.
1: The catcher, 15, Brandon Heindel.
0: So the bases loaded with one out. Brandon Heindel will step up to the plate. 1-for-3, has a single in the second inning. Came around to score, has a couple flyouts since then. All those were against Petschke. First pitch just misses high and away, and it's 1-0. Eckes in his last outing threw a scoreless frame back on Saturday against Windy City. Has faced Joliet one time. June 24th, he threw an inning and a third scoreless with 3 strikeouts. That is called a strike, and it's 1-1. Going to be a tough test for Eckes. Ian Battipaglia on deck, no matter what happens in this at-bat, unless it's a double play. Eckes will have to face the leadoff man. One. Swing and a miss, and it's 1-2. Got to get a big out number two here and trying to leave the bases loaded. Heindel calls his hitter's timeout. Eckes ready to go. Carr on third, Cerny on second. Morton on first. That's ripped down the line, but it's foul, and it will remain at 1-2. Heindel just got out in front of that one. Down the line, if that was fair, it would have brought in at least 2 runs, but luckily for the Otters, it does go foul into the Slammers bullpen. Another opportunity for Eckes to get that second out. 1-2 again. Is just outside, and it's 2-2. That one fastball 91 just missing outside. A good take from Heidel. And he lives to see another pitch. It's 2-2 now. Ekis sets, kicks, and deals. Swung on and missed. Strike three. Big out number two for Ekis as he gets Heidel swinging. And now base is still loaded, but this time with two outs for Ian Battipaglia. Good confidence booster for Ekis to get Heidel swinging. Battipaglia, while he's 1-for-4, is a very dangerous hitter as Mark Black will come out and have a mound visit with Ekis.

0: It's going to be a quick one. Battipaglia. His one hit did bring in two of the six runs that Joliet has right now. That two-run single coming with two on. Carr still on third with Beamon on second. Morton on first. 6-2 still. Joliet's up by four. First pitch from Eckes is just outside for ball one. Train going by yet again. One oh from Eckes. Inside for ball two. Well, nowhere to put him. A walk brings in a run. Eckes has gone this far. Striking out Heidel for out number two. Duo pitch. That is called a strike. It's 2-1. Battipaglia. Even in the leadoff spot most of the season. 37 RBIs. Does have six homers as well. 2-1. Swing and a miss, and it's 2-2. Eck is one strike away from getting out of things. Could be a good momentum boost for the Otters. Coming up to bat in the bottom of the seventh. Still only down four. It's the top of the lineup leading off in the seventh as well against Soto. 2-2. Just low for ball three, and now everybody's going to run. Three, two. Bases loaded. Everyone's going to go. Everyone has a head start here. Big pitch for Eckes. Payoff. That is outside for ball four. And that will bring in a run. So now 7-2 as Battipaglia takes the walk. There's going to be a mound visit. Max Peterson coming out and chatting with Blake McKnight on his way over there. That run is going to be earned to Thebe. Another mound visit here, this time with Max Peterson involved. As Eckes almost had Battipaglia there for out number three, but wasn't able to get it done. Walks in a run, and it's 7-2.
1: Third baseman, one, Patrick Ward.
0: Patrick Ward, 2-for-4 today. Has a double, a homer, scored twice. Otherwise, a fly out to center and a ground out to short. Ground out was against Thebe. First pitch a little low for ball one.

1-0 pitch. Inside for ball two. Otters still don't have anybody warming in the bullpen. This is Eckes' inning to finish right here. At least for now. Base is still loaded as moving to third is Beeman. Second, Morton. And first, Battipaglia. 2-0. That is called a strike, and it's 2-1.

0: Now somebody getting warming in the bullpen. It's Joe Morrissey. 2-1 is called, strike two. That gets a strike away from getting out of things yet again and leaving the bases loaded. With the run already in for Joliet. Two two here with two outs. Fly ball into center field. Ponder running after it, and he will make the catch for out number three. Ponder possibly saving a couple more runs from coming in. Eckes gets out of the frame, but a run does come in on the bases loaded walk by Battipaglia. He's driven in three runs now as we'll head to the stretch. 7-2 Joliet on the Otters Digital Network.
1: Some peanuts and Cracker Jack.

Seventh innings brought to you by Jacob's Pub. Jacob's Pub is proud to support the Evansville Otters in the Jacobsville neighborhood. Be sure to check out First Fridays at 607 North Main Street in Evansville, Indiana. Carlos Soto back out there for another inning after keeping the Otters at bay offensively. Now we have a couple of changes. Beeman is in center field, and Caden Morton is in center field. Chris Davis out of the game after getting pinch hit for by Morton. Ended up getting hit by a pitch. John Ponder leading it off against Soto. Top of the lineup, Ponder, Jones, Brown. The Otters down five. Did manage to score in the bottom of the sixth inning. Bunch showed, pulled back, and it's called a ball. Soto, 26 years old. He's from Kissimmee, Florida. First season with Joliet after playing in 2023, his last collegiate season with Benedictine Mesa. 1-0. Curveball will hit the zone, and it's 1-1. Last outing for Soto is back on Friday. Just threw a third of an inning scoreless, struck a guy out. He's actually thrown a third of an inning in his last two outings. One of them, though, against Florence, was four runs given up, as that's a base hit into center field for Ponder to lead off the bottom of the seventh. Ponder now 2-for-4 today. That'll bring up Amani Jones hitting from the left side for the first time today. Amani Jones has a hit today. He's 1-for-3, singled in the third. First pitch check swing over to Soto. It's off his glove, and everyone's going to be safe. This is an inning you got to capitalize if you're Evansville. Another base hit back-to-back for Jones and Ponder, and that'll bring up Logan Brown. Two on, nobody out. Seems like even though the Otters are down, they have some momentum on their side. Immediately, Joliet getting somebody warm in the bullpen. First pitch from Soto to Brown. Grounder over to first. It's bobbled at first, and everyone's safe again! Three straight have reached to start the seventh, and the bases are loaded. I think that one might be an error. No decision yet, but Marcos Gonzalez up with the bases loaded. And Joliet up five might be feeling the pressure a little bit. We will have a mound visit. Soto has allowed three straight to reach the start off the seventh inning. Not going to take him out yet. Not Mike Pinto out there, but it will be called a base hit for Logan Brown. So that'll be three straight singles. Two of them didn't even leave the infield grass after a bobble from Soto got off his glove and went into no man's land. And then a bobble at first by Peyton Carr. Well, don't think there's been a bigger opportunity for the Otters to try and attempt a comeback than here in the seventh inning. Marcos already has a hit. He's 1-for-3. Got a hit in the sixth inning. Came around to score on the two-run double by Blake Barthol. The only RBIs of the day for the Otters. A lot of pressure on Soto here against Gonzalez. First pitch is called a strike. Soto gave up four earned in 2/3 of an inning. Got the loss
Back on the 29th against Florence, his only loss of the year. Season high in earned runs given up. 0-1 from Soto. Outside, it's 1-1. Oh, there's a lot of room here to get a couple runs across. Soto, mentioned before, does have more walks than strikeouts this year. So can't always be the... Can't always have the highest command. Grounder down the line, but it's foul over to the Joliet bullpen.

0: One, two. Soto kicks and deals. There's a ground ball over to short. Batted Paglia has no play. Everyone's safe again, and Ponder comes in to score. 4 straight singles, 3 straight infield singles. And Blake Robertson is now the tying run. Robertson has 5 homers this season. Two of them here at home. First pitch, called a strike. 26 RBIs. He's driven in 4 runs in his last 5 games. 2 on the 31st and 2 on Sunday in game 1 of the doubleheader. 0-1. That is called strike 2 just on the outside edge. Otters have a run in already. Still have the bases loaded with nobody out. Oh, 2. That one's going to get away, not too far, though, to score Imani Jones from third. Jones is on third. Brown's on second. Gonzalez is on first. His RBI single just backing up Battipaglia enough to where he didn't have a play anywhere. Quick mound visit between Heidel and Soto. One, two, with the bases loaded, still nobody out. That is high on the fastball. Good take from Robertson, makes it 2-2. Robertson does take a lot of walks, 29, compared to 38 strikeouts. 1-for-3, singled in the second, and then back-to-back flyouts to right field. 2-2. Swing and a miss. Fastball got him. That is out number one as Robertson strikes out. First K for Soto today, and that's out number one in the seventh.
1: The left fielder, number 6, LG Castillo.
0: Another big home run hitter, though, and LG up next. 0-for-3 today. Now he represents the tying run. First pitch from Soto. A little low, and it's 1-0. Couple of boppers up. LG, Dennis Pierce on deck. One oh from Soto. Inside, and it's 2-0. Backs him up, almost hit him. Good hitters count here for LG, 2-0. To start off, base is still loaded, this time just with one out. Trying to keep Soto in here are the Slammers, 2-0. Fouled away off to the right side. Four straight singles have brought in a run here for the Otters. Still down 4. Any base hit to the outfield could score 2. Anything in the gap could score 3. 2-1. Ripped down the line. Just got out in front of it. And it's 2-2. 98 off the bat, but got out in front of the breaking ball. Soto trying to escape a jam and keep Joliet with the lead. The 2-2. Bites one off, pops it to short, throw to second is in time, and that's a double play. A 6-4 double play as Logan Brown is doubled off at second base. Castillo pops into the 6-4 DP, and Soto gets out of it. Still, a run comes in for Evansville. They are now down 7-3 as we head to the eighth on the Otters Digital Network.

David Eckes back out for the top of the eighth inning. Otters had a prime opportunity to get a crooked number on the board, make things closer, but couldn't get the job done in the end. They got one run across, but still find themselves down four. As we enter the eighth, it'll be Barry Valera and Carr leading off. Eckes staying in to face the lefty in Barry. Not too sure how much farther he'll go in this one. After that, first pitch called a strike. Blake Barry is 2-for-3, has a walk as well. He's reached three times. Called a strike, and it's 0-2. From Eckes. A little low and away on the slider. Only two lefties in the lineup. Now one after Morton has come in for Davis. Just outside, it's 2-2. Eckes walked a run in, but was able to leave the bases loaded. Fouled away over near Valera, who was in the on-deck circle. Had to sort of matrix his way out of that one. It hits the netting. Still remains at 2-2. Valera 1-for-4. He's on the on-deck circle right now. Coming up next after whatever happens here with Barry. 2-2. Just misses. And that's ball three. Possibly Soto's last time out here today. Grounder down the first baseline, foul over to the Otters' bullpen. A lot of guys on Joliet that's blocking the guy warming in the bullpen. Usually there's only one guy, maybe two. They got four guys blocking the man throwing out there in Joliet's pen. 3-2 will miss. Good at bat for Barry as he takes ball four. Second walk issued by Eckes. Overall, the sixth issued by Otters pitching, and Barry reaches to start the eighth. Jackson Valera, RBI single in the second inning. Otherwise, a strikeout looking to fly out to center, and a double play is grounded into already. Another opportunity for him to ground into a twin killer. Here in the eighth with a runner on first and nobody out. First pitch, called a ball. One oh. High fly ball. It will go foul. Mark Black turns around, gives it a look, but it will land on the roof. You can hear it bouncing around right above the press box. Valera calling his timeout. He walked very far away after calling his timeout. Look how far away he is. Basically near the on-deck circle where Peyton Carr is housed right now. So Barry reaches for the fourth time after that walk. That's his second walk of the day. 1-1. Just misses outside, and that's ball two. Oh, Barry does have a game with four walks this season. Now he's back on June 28th against Washington. Two, one, just high for ball three. Otters have somebody warming now in the pen. Joe Morrissey. He was warming to start the bottom of the seventh, but stopped. Fly ball into deep left field. Going back is Castillo, and that one is gone. Jackson Valera, two-run homer, his second of the year. That one just got out over the left field wall, and the
Lead back up to 6 for Joliet. It's 9-3. Valera's first homer was back on June 10th against Mississippi. He's got number 2 here. And Max Peterson will come out. That will be the day for Ekis as Joe Morrissey will come into the game. Valera's two-run shot has put Joliet back up by 6 and has made the comeback attempt by the Otters that much more unlikely, as we will take a quick break on the Otters Digital Network.

Jackson Beeman, 0-for-3. He has a walk in his last at-bat. Advanced to third, but didn't come around to score. Has Peyton Carr on first after his second hit, and he's now 2-for-5.

A little low for ball one. Both teams with 12 hits, but the Otters down six. Curveball called a strike inside edge, and it's 1-1. Beeman, two ground outs, a strikeout, and a walk. Been performing the best today, but hasn't really needed to. One one. Outside, and it's ball two.

0: 2-1. Called strike two. It's been walk, homer, and single. Still nobody out here in the top of the eighth inning with two runs in. Those runs earned to Eckes. He finishes with two-thirds of an inning, two hits, two earned runs, two walks, and a strikeout. Two-two. Outside for ball three. Walk would put 2-1 with nobody out for Tyler Cerny. Guy's been warming in the Joliet bullpen for a while now. Might have to throw a few more pitches as well, considering still nobody out. Payoff pitch from Morrissey. Fouled back. Nine runs, 12 hits, no errors for Joliet. Three runs, 12 hits, one error for Evansville. Carr still on first. Another 3-2 from Morrissey. Swing and a miss for strike three. As that is out number one. First K for Morrissey. Only the fourth for Otters pitching. That is out number one in the top of the eighth. Tyler Cerny is up with a runner on first and one out. One for two. He's reached three times, though. Triple hit by a pitch and a walk, but in his last at bat, he grounded out to Gonzalez at third. Oh, one. Little outside. Makes it 1-1. Cerny continues to hit the ball well against the Otters with that triple. Up to 7-for-21 against Otters pitching. Walk puts him up to 16 walks compared to 34 strikeouts. Fouled away, it's 1-2.
1: This one, that overhead foul ball is still brought to you by against construction. Who's the best?
0: Payne Carr still on first after that single. It's the first batter to face Morrissey. Now the 1-2 to Cerny. Next swing did go around, and that is strike three. Back-to-back K's for Morrissey, and that's out number two in the eighth. Back-to-back K's for Morrissey, and now Caden Morton. Up for the second time after being a pinch hitter for Chris Davis. Got hit by a pitch in his first at-bat, ended up reaching second base, helping a run come in, but did not come around himself. First pitch called a strike, and it's 0-1. Morton has a hit in his last four games, but does not have a hit yet against the Otters this season, 0-8. A 1 curveball is

fouled off the netting into the Otters' dugout. And it's 0-2. Still not too sure who's warming in the bullpen for Joliet. Looking like a single-digit number at that. No, I just lied to you. It is James Geschel, number 27. Not only was it not a single-digit number, it was not even close. Down the right field line, that's a fair ball. It's going to get all the way into the right field corner. Rounding third is Carr. He will come around to score as the throw goes into second base. Caden Morton has his first hit against the Otters this season. It's an RBI double. Brings in Carr from first, and it's 10-3. You're in the eighth. Morton's third double of the year, RBI number 13. As Carr comes around from first, and that will bring up Brandon Heidel with a runner at second. And two outs. Three runs in now for Joliet as they have their largest lead of the day, 10-3. 10 runs now on 13 hits. Fly ball into right center field. Owen back on it is Robertson, and that will get over the head of both him and Ponder. Morton will come in to score. Into second is Heidel with his second hit of the day. Back-to-back doubles has brought in another run, and Joliet leads it 11-3. This is becoming a blowout now as Joliet has scored four in the eighth inning. And they now lead it 11-3. The Otters had it very close. They had the tying run up in the bottom of the seventh and now find themselves down eight. First pitch is fouled away by Battipaglia, and it's 0-1. So Heidel now 2-for-5 with that RBI double. That double for Heidel is fifth of the season. RBI number 18. As Joliet has put up 11 runs on the Otters pitching staff today. Inside, and it's looking more and more like the Otters are going to drop to 2-4 against Joliet this season. There's something about Joliet that the Otters just can't beat them. One one from Morrissey. Still just his inning to finish as that one's outside for ball two. He's now given up two earned runs. Two one is inside for ball three.

Swing and a miss, and it's 3-2. Payoff now coming to Battipaglia. Battipaglia 1-for-4. Did walk in a run and drive in 2 with a single. He's got 3 RBIs today. Now 5 in his last 2 games. Payoff from Morrissey is called strike 3. And Morrissey gets all 3 outs via the K. But in between that, 4 runs come in for Joliet as it has become a blowout. 11-3 as we head to the bottom of the 8th on the Otters Digital Network.

0: Bottom of the eighth inning. Eighth inning's brought to you by McMahon Exterminating. Remember, who can help with all your pest control needs? McMahon can. New pitcher into the game is James Gesheel for Joliet. Gesheel has a 5.63 ERA in 8 innings so far this season. He has given up 5 earned runs, 10 walks, compared to 11 strikeouts, and he's pitching in a relatively comfortable position here with Joliet up by 8 runs, 11-3. It'll be Pierce, Barthol, and Black leading off, the bottom three in the order to face off against Gesheel.
1: Designated hitter, number two, Dennis Pierce.
0: Dennis Pierce leading it off. He is 1-for-2 today. The Otters have come back from down 8, but took them a few innings to do so. They haven't come back from down 8 this late into the game. First pitch will miss low for ball one. Pierce struck out in the second inning, singled in the fourth, walked in the sixth. All those were against Kynes. I'm going to miss, and it's 1-1. Gesheel, 23 years old. He's from Rockford, Michigan. First season with Joliet. He signed back on July 17th. That's why he's only pitched in 8 innings so far this year. Called a strike, and it's 1-2. Spent this last collegiate season at Eastern Illinois, where he was the second team All Ohio Valley Conference selection. High and in on the fastball, and it's 2-2. At a 4.41 ERA in 51 innings. Gave up a decent amount of homers, but still managed to have a pretty good season. The closer for Eastern Illinois got 9 saves in the dirt, and it's 3-2. Tied for fourth most in Eastern Illinois single season history, third in the OVC. Had a season high 6 strikeouts in 2 games with Eastern Illinois. It was against Butler and Little Rock. Little Rock ended up making it pretty far in the NCAA regional. 3-2's inside for ball four, and Pierce will take the walk to lead off the eighth. Second walk for Pierce. I feel like Pierce has walked multiple times in like every game the past week. I don't have any facts to back that up, but just from the eye test. Did walk twice in game one of the doubleheader. It's the only time he's done it in the past 5. Blake Barthol got his first Otters hit in his last at bat. 2-run double. That made it, at the time, 7-2. Sorry, 6-2. Otherwise, just 1-for-3 today for Barthol. Swing and a miss, and it's 1-1. Now, Otters, when their opponents score 10 plus runs, 1-8 so far this season. We all know what the one win was. 1-1 is called strike two. Always got to find a way to mention the sudden death 13-13 game. Always, a lot of connections. Grounder up the middle. That's into center field for a base hit. Blake Barthol has 2 hits in his Otters debut. So first two reach here for Mark Black. So Gesheel has allowed the first two to reach, and now there's going to be a mound visit. Take a look at the out-of-town scoreboard real quick. There's no other games going on. Hey, we're the standalone game. It is 11-3. Gateway scored 3 in the 9th and beat Schaumburg 6-5. Wow. Washington won. Florence won. Dwa won. Quebec. We saw that. Really nothing much else happened since the last time we checked the out-of-town scoreboard. That Gateway comeback, though, pretty cool. Hopefully we get something going here. First pitch high for ball one. The Gateway got swept by Florence. Gave up a lot of homers to Hank Zeisler. Ended up winning Frontier League Player of the Week. 8 homers, he hit over 600, which, yeah, crazy. Crazy stuff. That one's high, and it's 2-0 to Mark Black. Oh, for 3 so far today for Black. 2 flyouts and a strikeout swinging. Was the 6th of 6 strikeouts for Kynes. As he still finishes as the pitcher of record, he's going to get the win if this score holds. Still 11-3. Scoreboard wasn't updated for a second, but now we're back. 2-1s outside for ball 3. Walk loads the bases with nobody out for Ponder. Geschel getting a low leverage situation, but at risk of loading the bases here with nobody out. Fouled back. That one gets off the roof and lands all over to Peyton Carr at first base. At least you want to make sure you get a couple runs across and make it a little closer than it might look on the scoreboard. 4 runs, very detrimental, though, for the Otters' chances at a comeback. Payoff. Fouled away. Mark Black stays alive. Mark Black's 100th professional game. Still is yet to get a hit. He's due. He could be due for a base hit. Definitely would be a good opportunity for the Otters if the bases were loaded with nobody out and top of the lineup coming up yet again. Last time the top of the lineup was up, we got 4 straight singles. Maybe that'll happen again. That's low, and that is ball 4. That'll load the bases with nobody out for Ponder.
1: That's Satir Head, Sidewalk, Cafe, and Bar.
0: John Ponder. Could be his time to shine. Mound visit. Immediate somebody warming in the bullpen for Joliet. Jake Carroll out there. Jake Carroll is one of the few slammers that have been here all season that have not faced off against the Otters yet. They're not going to take him out just yet, but I'm sure if things aren't getting much better for Geschel and the lefty Logan Brown coming up, they probably will take him out at some point. John Ponder, though, he's 2-for-4 today. 2 singles, 1 in the first, 1 in the seventh. Did come around to score in the seventh, one of those... A run that came in. The Otters so far today have actually left less on base than Joliet. Joliet's left 11 on. Otters only 9. Joliet's just been hitting the ball very well today. If this score holds, the Otters will have now gone 0-3 to start at home against Joliet. And they're normally a very good team at home. Crowd still getting into it here. John Ponder. First pitch from Geschel is outside for ball 1. Well, in between those singles, it's a fly out to right field and a grounder to short. One 0 from Geschel. Swing and a miss, and it's 1-1. Ponder, 46 RBIs this season. Oh. 1-1 to Ponder, just outside. Good take from Ponder. It's 2-1. Ponder, this season, runners in scoring position, hitting .488. Highest on the team, 21-for-43. 2-1 is high for ball three. Nowhere to put him. Walk brings in a fourth run for Evansville. Good hitters count here for Ponder, trying to bring in another run. Imani Jones on deck. 3-1 is going to miss. Three walks for Geschel in this inning. And that one brings in a run, makes it 11-4. Mike Pinto's out, and that'll do it for Geschel. Jake Carroll's coming into the game. Geschel walks three, gives up a single, brings in a run, is responsible for all three on. Barthol on third, Black on second, Ponder on first. We'll have a pitching change, and we'll take a quick break here on the Otters Digital Network.

0: New pitcher into the game for Joliet is Jake Carroll. Carroll, the lefty, he has a 6.67 ERA in 28 and a third innings, 19 walks, 28 strikeouts, whip at a 1.62. Last outing for Carroll was an inning back on the 30th against Florence. He gave up 3 earned, including a homer. He's given up 6 homers this year. The base is loaded. Homer would make it 11-8, which make things a little interesting. You never know. It is Barthol on third, Mark Black on second, John Ponder on first. The first four have reached for Evansville in the eighth, just like they did in the seventh. Hopefully it ends a little differently, not with a double play, but with a couple more runs coming in for the Otters.
1: Number 12, Amani Jones.
0: Amani Jones is 2 for 4, 2 singles. Jake Carroll has not faced off against the Otters yet this season. First pitch called a strike, outside edge. 13 scoreless outings this year. Currently sitting at a 1-1 record. His loss was on the May 20th against Lake Erie. His win was on June 6th against Windy City. Giving up 3 earned in 2 of his last 3 outings. Quickly 0-2. Here against Carroll. Carroll, 25 years old. His first season with Joliet. He was with Washington last year. Pitched in 1 game against Evansville last season, but hasn't had any yet this year. 0-2. That will miss. Good take from Jones. It's 1-2. Against Evansville, June 18th, 2025. He threw 3 1/3 innings, gave up 2 hits, 2 earned runs, and walked 1, struck out 2. Just misses again. Another good take from Jones, and it's evened up 2-2. Carroll played 4 games against Joliet last season when he was with Washington. Two two from Carroll. Low and in for ball 3. 0-2 to 3-2. Walk brings in another run. Would bring up Logan Brown. Payoff pitch from Carroll. Grounder over to short, snagged by Battipaglia, tossed to first after tagging the bag, and it's another double play grounded into by Evansville. Run will come in from third, as Barthol scores to make it 11-5, but another double play. Back-to-back innings with a double play, and there's 2 outs now with a runner on third in Mark Black. First pitch to Logan Brown. Outside for ball 1. Logan Brown, 3-hit day today, 3 singles. One 0 pitch is called a strike. It's 1-1. 6th 3-hit game of the season for Logan Brown. Overall, his 24th multi-hit. 2 for 4 with 2 RBIs back on Sunday, and now has 3 hits here today. Trying to raise that average back up over 350. Swings and misses, and it's 1-2. Two runs in. Mark Black standing on third with 2 outs. One 2 pitch. Swing and a miss, and that's strike 3. Carroll, Gives up just the one run, allowing from third, but a double play and a strikeout. Definitely could have been a lot worse for Joliet. They still lead it by six, 11-5, as we will head to the ninth on the Otters Digital Network.

0: Top of the ninth, 11-5 Joliet as Chase Cribble's into the game. Fifth pitcher, fourth out of the pen for Evansville. Cribble has a 9 ERA in six innings. He threw a scoreless frame, his only outing in the Windy City Series. Threw that back on Friday. Still has not given up an earned run since giving up six on July 10th against Sussex. So he's scoreless in his last five. He's pitching the ball well. First pitch is a grounder into center field for a base hit. Patrick Ward now 3-for-6 today.
1: Right fielder, 34, Blake Ferry.
0: Before Ward, that is his 13th multi-hit game. Second three-hit game. Both of his three-hit games this season have come against the Otters. His first one was on June 24th against Evansville. That will hit Barry on the back, and the first two will reach here in the ninth. Not a great start here in the ninth inning for Cribble. Not going to continue his scoreless streak, but not off to the best start here after giving up the single, then hitting Blake Barry. Jackson Valera up. He hit his second home run of the year in his last at-bat. 23 multi-hit games now as he's 2-for-5. Has driven in three runs of the 11 scored by the Slammers.

First pitch from Cribble. Called a strike. Valera has a two-run homer, an RBI single, also a strikeout looking a fly out to center, and a double play. One double play on the side of Joliet's offense, two for Evansville. There's a grounder over to short. Imani Jones throw to second for one. On to first from Barthol to first, and that is a double play. So both double plays in the game have been grounded into by Valera, as advancing to third is Ward, but the first two outs recorded in the ninth. Double play is brought to you by Hoosier Lottery. Play ball with the Hoosier Lottery, and please play responsibly. Please. We're begging you to play responsibly. If you don't, then we are not liable. Because we told you to play responsibly, and you didn't. That's not on us. Peyton Carr with a runner on third and two outs. First pitch called a strike, a good slider for Cribble. Now all of a sudden, Cribble's scoreless streak is looking a lot more likely. Carr didn't even swing there, but decided he needed more grip on the bat, so calling time for that. Carr has two hits. Both singles coming in his last two at-bats in the seventh and the eighth innings. Otherwise, a couple of grounders and a fly out to center. 11 runs, 15 hits now for Joliet, and 5 runs, 13 hits, 1 error for Evansville. 0-1 is low. Five runs in the second inning, one in the fourth, one in the seventh, and four in the eighth. That brought in the 11 runs for Joliet. Otters have scored two in the sixth, one in the seventh, two in the eighth, but that was after getting held scoreless through five by Gunnar Kynes. That one's outside for ball two. Carroll looks like he's going to be out there for the ninth. Nobody warming. There is one lefty leading off in the top three. Blake Robertson's hitting second. 2-1's called a strike, and it's 2-2. Cribble one strike away from getting out of the jam after getting the first two on, after the Ward single and the Berry hit by pitch. 2-2. Grounder to third, diving stop from Gonzalez. Throw to first is in time. And that is out number three. Great play from Marcos at third to save a run from coming in. As Cribble does throw the scoreless ninth, we'll head to the bottom half. Otters need 6-2 tie, 7-0 win. As we will hope for a miracle on the Otters Digital Network.

Bottom nine, Jake Carroll's looking to finish things off for Joliet in game one. Joliet looking to get their 30th win. And looking to give Evansville their 30th loss of the season. If the Otters lose this one, they are in third place in the division for the first time this season. After Florence has just won their ninth straight game. The Otters have a chance tomorrow, though, to tie or get ahead of Florence if they sweep the doubleheader. It's a doubleheader tomorrow, 5:05 start for game one. Marcos Gonzalez leads it off. Blake Robertson behind him. LG Castillo hitting third. It's going to take a lot for the Otters to try and come back from this one. Mentioned, though, Joliet's been down six with two outs in the ninth and lost, so anything's possible. We've seen crazier stuff. Gonzalez 2-for-4 today. Back-to-back at-bats with a single. There's one in the seventh, drove in a run. First pitch high for ball one. There is somebody warming in the bullpen just in case for Joliet. John Gamelin is in the bullpen. Usual closer for Joliet. Ripped over to short, snagged by Battipaglia. His throw to first is in time for out number one. I'll bring up Blake Robertson. Well, Jake Carroll actually entered the Frontier League via the Frontier League draft. 2025, he was a second-round pick, and he managed to stay in the league now for almost two seasons. First pitch to Robertson, lefty-lefty, called a strike. Spent his first collegiate season in the American Association with the Chicago Dogs. Had 29 earned runs given up, 29 walks, 29 strikeouts. A lot of 29s. ERA not at 29, though. 6.42 in 40 and two-thirds innings. Robertson down 0-2 already here against Carroll. Swing and a miss, and that is strike three. Second K for Carroll today. Overall, the ninth for Joliet pitching, and that'll bring up LG Castillo. Otters down to their final out here in game one of the series. It's Eric Turner pitching tomorrow against Colby Morse. Game twos are still to be announced. Not too sure who we're starting for either side, actually. First pitch is high for ball one. But tomorrow, it'll be Colby Morse, who's coming off of two very good starts. 7 scoreless against Mississippi, then 6 1/3 with one earned run. Given up against New York back on the 30th. It should be a good one. Should be a good one. On the other side, it's Eric Turner, who has a 5.79 ERA and 65 1/3 innings. Shortened 7-inning doubleheader. Turner's faced off against the Otters twice already this season. 2-0 is fought off the other way and foul. Carroll played at Northwood for his entire collegiate career, 2019 to 2024. He's from Mattawan, Michigan, a little bit west of Kalamazoo. Played for the Kalamazoo Growlers before his first pro season. Grounder down the third baseline, foul. And it's 2-2. Otters down to their last strike

2-2 from Carroll. Swing and a miss for strike three, and that'll do it. Back-to-back strikeouts for Carroll to end the game. And for the first time this season, the Otters fall to third place in the division, half a game back of Florence, and in the second wild card spot. Still, with Windy City's loss, Otters are still 7 games up in the wild card, but still a little bit of a rough start to the series against Joliet. They fall to 2-4 against Joliet this season, 0-3 at home. And definitely come back, though, and possibly get a doubleheader sweep, at least win one game tomorrow. And hope that Florence finally loses a game. They've won 9 straight, which is how they've been able to climb back into second place in the division. Either way, a lot of good offense for Joliet. They scored 5 in the second inning, 1 in the fourth, 1 in the seventh, and 4 in the eighth, kind of capped things off for them. A lot of multi-hit games for Joliet. 3 hits from Ward, 2 from Berry, 2 from Valera, 2 from Carr, 2 from Heidel, and 2 RBIs from Battipaglia, 3 from Ward, 3 from Valera, including his second homer. 15 hits put up on the board for Joliet. They finished with 11 runs, 15 hits, no errors. On the other side, 5 runs, 13 hits, and 1 error for Evansville. They fall to 42-30 and are now in the second wild card as we start the series on a loss. Now at 500 in series openers at 12-12. Joliet picks up the win as they continue to stay in fourth place in the division. Even with Mississippi's loss, they gain some ground as well. Mississippi losing in walk-off fashion against Lake Erie. Tomorrow we play 2 7-inning games. Going for the rainout from a couple months, maybe just like a month ago. Month and a half, possibly. Either way, 2 tomorrow, starting at 5:05, 2 7-inning games. Hopefully the Otters can get a win or two in that one and keep up the momentum going into Thursday's game 4. But for everybody here at Bossy Field and in Evansville, I'm Evan Patoka. We'll see you tomorrow. Hopefully stay tuned for all 14 innings of baseball between Joliet and Evansville. And have a good rest of your night.

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And you know what I'm talking about. 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

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His big Broadway show was a flop. He got sent off to jail. 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
5: 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This is showing our gratitude. This is supporting education-based athletics. This is your IHSAA.

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1: Don't touch me. 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Hey, Sugar. Tell them who we are.
2: Well, we're big rock singers. We got golden fingers. And we're loved everywhere we go.
1: That sounds like us.
2: We sing about beauty and we sing about truth. At $10,000 a show.
1: Right.

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3: 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So after I yelled and screamed and telling him why he wasn't coming up on 3011.
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and brown. United takes his time. But the check outside the game. And you know what I'm talking about. Just let me know if you're gonna go to that whole mile on the range. They got a lot of nice girls.

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3: 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This is applauding their work. This is your IHSAA.

Hasta luego.

waiting for this moment to arise. You were only waiting for this moment to arise.

We welcome you back to Bossy Field for games 2 and 3 of 4 between the Joliet Slammers and the Evansville Otters. The Otters took a big loss in game 1 against Joliet. 11-5 was the final score. Joliet scored 5 in the second inning, 1 in the 4th, 1 in the 7th, 4 in the 8th. Ended up finishing with 11 runs, 15 hits, no errors. They still left 12 on base. They had a lot of good offense yesterday. On the other side for the Otters, they scored 2 in the 6th, 1 in the 7th, 2 in the 8th. They had the tying run on at one point, but they ended up finishing with 5 runs. Still 13 hits as they were good offensively, but they just couldn't bring a lot of those runs around as they left 10 on yesterday against the Slammers. They're now at a 42-30 record, and after Florence won their 9th straight game yesterday, beating Sussex County 1-0, they are now in 3rd place in the division. Still very comfortably in a wild card spot, but the Otters can win both of these games. It'll be at least tied if Florence wins against Sussex. If Florence loses and the Otters win both games, then they'll have a pretty comfortable lead back up again in 2nd place. Take a look at our umpires. Bryce Aubard is behind the plate calling the balls and strikes, with Nicholas Reynolds at first and the crew chief Blake McKnight at third. As the Otters are playing 2 games today against Joliet, it was the rainout back on June 25th. It was the Heritage Hat giveaway. That is the reason why we're playing the doubleheader today on August 5th. 5:05 start, 2 7 inning games. It should be a lot of baseball and hopefully a lot of good baseball on the side of Evansville. As we welcome you here to Bossy Field, my name is Evan Patoka, and it is a pretty nice day outside. It's a little warm, a little on the warmer side, but you know, still good for some baseball. The Otters. Hey, how we doing? The Otters, a couple guys behind me. Colby Morse is the starter for today, game 1. Those we also have Anthony Tomczak right there. Or not Anthony Tomczak. Chase Kribble. Chase Kribble has 6 straight scoreless outings. He's pitching the ball well as of recent. Colby Morse as well, pitching the ball very well. He has an ERA still under 2 after throwing 6 1/3 innings, giving up only 1 earned run against New York last week here at Bossy Field. So he's off to a very good start in this season, his first pro season after his 2026 at Indiana State. But the other side, it's Eric Turner, and Eric Turner has faced off against the Otters a couple times. He's pitched pretty well against them. The Otters wearing the white uniforms today, all white. On the other side, Joliet's wearing the oranges. So, should be a good one. Should be hopefully a game that goes well for the Otters here in game 1. Only 7 innings, so not too much room for error. But Colby Morse, in his last outing, did very well against New York. Eric Turner's last outing was on the 30th against Florence. He went 2 innings, 6 hits, 5 earned. He's given up 11 earned runs in his last 2 starts. His last start against the Otters was on July 5th. He gave up 1 earned run, 6 innings, 3 hits, 3 walks, 3 strikeouts. First start was on June 23rd. He threw 6 innings there as well, but it was scoreless. Walked 3, struck out 6, and earned one of his 3 wins. He's at a 3-4 record. He has 2 losses, though, in his last 5, including July 24th against Schaumburg, in which he gave up 6 earned runs. His season high is 7 earned. That was back on May 29th against Gateway. Would Joliet's win yesterday? They're 3-0 to start August, which is already as many wins as they had back in May. They finished 3-17. Now, it was originally 5-15, but Joliet, as announced by the Frontier League, had to forfeit 3 games due to an ineligible player, too many veterans on the team. So they gave a couple wins to Windy City, a couple wins to Schaumburg, and they ended up finishing 3-17 in total, even though they did end up technically winning 5 games. They find themselves, though, at 30-42, still in 4th place in the division behind Gateway, Windy City, and Schaumburg. They're 8.5 games back, but still in front of Mississippi, who ended up beating Lake Erie earlier today. We still had a couple of early games today on this Wednesday. 10-4 was the final score between Mississippi and Lake Erie. Windy City ended up winning. They beat New York 8-4, and Ottawa beat Brockton 9-8. As this game's starting up, same with down east in Washington. We will head to the national anthem, and our PA announcer, Matthew Will,
for game one of two, as we are about to get set for first pitch right after the anthem on the Otters Digital Network.

0: Two words that start every.
1: Ready for game two of four and game one of the doubleheader. Let's take a look at the lineups. First for the visiting Joliet Slammers. It's Ian Battipaglia leading it off with Patrick Ward behind him. It's the same lineup as yesterday, by the way, just to mention it right now. Blake Berry's at batting third. He's in right field. Jackson Valera is the DH hitting fourth. Peyton Carr's at first base batting fifth with Jackson Beeman in center field batting sixth. Tyler Cerny batting seventh at second base. Chris Davis in left field batting eighth. And Brandon Heidel batting ninth. The pitcher Eric Turner starting in game one for Joliet. The starter for Evansville is Colby Morse. And Colby Morse has a 1.72 ERA in 15 and two-thirds innings this season. He's pitched in three games. Has not faced off against Joliet quite yet. But against New York, he went 6 1/3, gave up four hits, only one earned run, three walks, five strikeouts, earned his second win of the season, threw exactly 100 pitches in the 6-1 victory over the Boulders. That was in Game 3 of the series back on Thursday. He's now pitching again in the all-white uniforms. I feel like we haven't seen the all-whites in a while. In the white jerseys, the Otters are 5-1, so pretty good so far. Morris, 8 walks, 8 strikeouts, but it hasn't really mattered. He's only given up three earned runs. Threw that 7 scoreless, got his first professional win back on the 23rd of July against Mississippi. And we'll see if he can continue his hot stretch here to start off his professional career. Offense was really good for Joliet yesterday, and the manager Mike Pinto deciding, you know, if the offense was good with the lineup, you might as well keep the lineup for the second game. So that's exactly what he did, as Battipaglia, Ward, and Berry will lead it off here in the first inning. No reminder, 2 7-inning games, so going to be a little bit on the shorter side, just like Windy City back on Sunday. The Otters split that doubleheader with the Thunderbolts. They have swept a doubleheader against Joliet before, though, back on July 5th. They won 2-1 and 2-0 to take both games after the 4th of July game got postponed. Ready to go here at 5:04. We're starting early, and first pitch is a grounder back to Morris. His throw to first is in time. One pitch, and immediately one out here in the top of the first inning. Pretty simple. Get out the all-star on the first pitch in Battipaglia, and now Patrick Ward will stand in for his first at-bat of the day.

Ward on a 15-game hitting streak. First pitch called a strike. Went 3-for-6 yesterday. Hit a homer, hit a double, drove in 3 runs. He was very big offensively for Joliet. 0-1. Little away, and it's 1-1. Ward, that 3-for-6 was his fourth three-hit game of the season. His first one was against the Otters back on June 24th. So that one's fouled away, and it's 1-2. Ward in his first professional season after spending his entire collegiate career with the Florida Atlantic Owls. He's originally from Stuart, Florida, which is a little bit north of Palm Beach and south of St. Lucie, where the smaller MILB Mets play. High, and it's 2-2. Well, with the three-hit game now, Ward hitting over 300, 305 in his 47th game of the year. Two from Morse. Fastball misses high, and it's ball 3. For Ward, his 15-game hitting streak is the second longest actively in the Frontier League. First is Lisandro Rodriguez, who has 16. He's on Trois-Rivières. Fly ball into center field. Ponder making a move at it, but it will get over the head of him. And Linscott in right field. Ward extends his hitting streak already to 16 games as his double puts him in scoring position with one out for Blake Berry. Delph Rodriguez over with the Iglesias. Doesn't get a hit. Ward's going to have the longest active hitting streak in the league. Right now they're tied, but Trois still have yet to start their game today. They're playing New Jersey at Hinchcliffe Stadium. First hit of the day for Joliet, and Blake Berry up for the first time today. First pitch from Morse. Curveball misses away. And Logan Brown's going to come out to have a chat with Morse. It's Kwitzer in left field with Ponder in center. Sam Linscott in right field. Marcos Gonzalez at third. TJ Salvaggio at second, or at short. Monty Jones at second, and Blake Robertson's at first. Logan Brown doing the catching today for Morse. So far, Logan Brown's been the only catcher that Morse has been a battery mate with this season. And it's been working, considering the 1.73 average, or ERA. Berry, 2-for-3 yesterday. Walked twice, reached 4 times. Fouled away, and it's 1-1. Berry, second season with Joliet. Last season, 83 games with the Slammers. He hit .231. 1-1 from Morse. High fly ball into foul ground. Gonzalez, Salvaggio, Kwitzer all making a move at it. Gonzalez makes the catch. Over the shoulder catch for Gonzalez in foul ground, and that's out number 2. A bit of an awkward catch there from Gonzalez, but a catch nonetheless. 2 outs now with Ward at second base, and that'll bring up Jackson Valera. Valera hit his second homer of the year yesterday. Now has 2 homers, 46 RBIs. He drove in 3 runs, ended up finishing 2-for-6. His first homer was on June 10th against Mississippi. Now has a hit in his last 5 games. First pitch from Morris is in the dirt. Good block from Logan Brown, and it's 1-0. Last 5 games for Valera, he's 7-for-20. As that homer drove in 5 runs, 3 of those coming yesterday, has 2 strikeouts as well.
1-0 pitch from Morse is called a strike, and it's 1-1. Now, Valera, this is his first season with Joliet, but he was also with Sussex County for 7 games back in 2023. And then he spent the entirety of 2022 with the Lake Erie Crushers. 1-1 fly ball into center field. Going back on it is Ponder, and he will make the catch. No, he won't. It'll fall all the way at the fence. Valera with a double, and Joliet strikes first here. In the first inning, it's 1-0. Very hard to see the white baseball with the white advertising in center field, especially with the Otters wearing the white uniforms. Joliet already off to a good start offensively as they have taken a 1-0 lead in the first inning. Seventeenth double for Valera this season. Barry still leads the team in doubles. He has 19. That was his 47th RBI, though. Now his RBI in both games this series. Peyton Carr stands in after the RBI double for Valera. Valera had himself a two-hit game yesterday, 2-for-6. First pitch is called a strike, and it's 0-1. Carr 7-for-19 in his last 5 games, has a double, 3 RBIs, 6 walks compared to 2 strikeouts. Otters 10-12 in their opponent's scores in the first inning. Outside, and it's 1-1. When they score in the first inning, 19-9, we'll see if the Otters can get a run across and maybe tie the game up in the bottom half of the first inning. See how the offense looks today against Eric Turner. He's going to be pitching with a lead already here in the first inning. 1-1 from Morse. Outside, and it's ball 2. Well, Carr does not strike out at all. He has 35 walks compared to only 20 strikeouts. Out of his 57 games, he has a strikeout in only 13 of them. So it's hard to strike the man out. Usually makes contact or usually just takes the walk. He does have a walk in 3 or 4 of his last 5 games. Grounder down the third base line over to Gonzalez. His throw to first on the run is in time for out number 3. Jackson Valera, though, drives in the first run of the day for Joliet. They have a 1-0 lead as we'll head to the bottom of the first on the Otters Digital Network.

0: 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Let's take a look at the Otters lineup. John Ponder's leading it off. Monty Jones behind him. Second base this time instead of short. Logan Brown's catching, batting third. Marcos Gonzalez bats fourth. As Blake Robertson bats fifth at first base today, Dennis Pierce DHing again, hitting sixth. Chris Kwitzer is in left field today, batting seventh. Sam Linscott's in right, batting eighth, and TJ Salvaggio is batting ninth at shortstop. Eric Turner's doing the pitching today, at least in game one here for Joliet. He has a 5.79 ERA in 65 and a third innings. He's given up 66 hits, 42 earned runs. He has a lot of walks, 34 of them compared to 45 strikeouts. He's also given up a decent amount of homers, 8 of them. He's given up 11 earned runs in his last two starts, which equates to 6 2/3 innings combined between the 30th against Florence and the 24th against Schaumburg. See what happens here against Evansville. John Ponder leading it off. First pitch is called a strike on the inside edge. Edward Jones leadoff batter, John Ponder. 2-for-4 yesterday. Was his 20th multi-hit game. Down the third baseline, foul. Ponder, after his 2-for-4, hitting 340, 61st game of the year. Did drive in a run as well yesterday, one of the five. Had a bases-loaded walk in the eighth inning. O-2 from Turner. A little high. Even with the 2-for-4, Ponder in his last five games is 3-for-21. Struggled a little bit in the series against Windy City. 1-2 foul tip into the glove for strike three. And Turner has his first K of the day.
1: The second baseman, number 12, Amani Jones.
0: Don't want out Amani Jones. Will stand in for his first at-bat of the day. Also had a two-hit game yesterday. The top four in the lineup all had multi-hit games. Logan Brown had three hits, and now still the top four here in game two of the series. First pitch called a strike. Monty Jones 1-for-5 with a strikeout against Turner this season. In these bats a lot in his two starts. Fouled away, it's 0-2. Foul ball brought to you by Ed's Construction. Choose the best, never regret it. Turner closing in on a second straight strikeout. Monty Jones in the shade, though. Turner in the sun. As a fly ball into deep right field, going back is Barry. He's at the wall, and it's gone! Solo shot, fifth homer of the year for Amani Jones. As he just gets it over the right field wall and ties the game up at 1.
1: Ladies and gentlemen, Amani Jones.
0: A good swing from the left side for Amani Jones. Homer number 5, and it is 1-1 here in the bottom of the first inning. Nice response for the Otters offensively. Logan Brown now up. Ninth homer given up by Turner. Outside, it's 1-0. Well, Turner had only given up only one homer in his last five starts, even with all the earned runs, but gave up three of those nine homers on June 28th against Washington. The only game in which he's given up multiple homers this season in a game. Two-oh here to Logan Brown. Popped up infield right behind the dish. Heidel makes the catch. He had a very late reaction to it. I don't think he saw it up until it landed into the glove. That is out number 2. Well, the Otters have been in a little bit of a homer drought. Haven't seen too many in the last few games. Kwitzer hit one in the Windy City series against New York. There was only one from LG Castillo, but otherwise, nothing really doing in terms of the home run hitting. So it was nice to see one go over the wall for the Otters. First pitch called a strike to Gonzalez. Gonzalez 2-for-5 yesterday, drove in a run. Just misses outside. Well, Gonzalez, one of the few guys on the team who had a two-homer game. He had one on June 2nd against Mississippi. Salvaggio has one, and LG Castillo has one. As Gonzalez swings and misses, and it's 1-2. 1-1, bottom of the first inning. Two outs, as it's a 1-2 count from Turner to Gonzalez. His pitch is fouled away. Still don't know either team who's starting in game two, but we do know tomorrow it is going to be Ryan Daly taking on Garrett Simpson. I have a feeling we're going to see a bullpen game for both sides in game two. Might just not have the manpower to find another starter as a part of the rotation. A little high, and it's 2-2. Gonzalez back, hitting 340. Now in his 68th game, he's got 8 homers this year. 2-2. That's ripped down the line. That's going to land fair and all the way into the corner. Gonzalez is heading towards second base, and he's got a 2-out double. 16th double of the year for Marcos, which now ties him with Pierce and Ponder for the most on the team. As the Otters hitting continues here in the first inning. B-Rob, a chance to bring him in.

Robertson, 1 for 5 yesterday with a couple strikeouts. First pitch a little outside for ball one. Chance for the Otters to take the lead here in the first inning. Gave up that run and immediately got it back on the Imani Jones solo homer. That is called a strike. 1-1, first inning, 1-2-1, the score. A lot of ones in the on the scoreboard right now. 1-1 here from Turner. That one is going to get past Heidel. Marcos Gonzalez will take third base. And now he's 90 feet away from giving the Otters the lead. Spiked in the dirt from Turner, and Heidel couldn't gather it cleanly. Gets past him on the wild pitch, and Gonzalez takes third base with relative ease, jogging over there. Two one now to Robertson. 26 RBIs on the year. Two ones outside for ball three. Walk would put runners at the corners with two outs for Dennis Pierce. Three one. Swing and a miss, and it's 3-2. High fastball got him to chase. Robertson, two outs, runners in scoring position, hitting 273, but he swings and misses, and Turner has his second strikeout of the day. Runner gets left on third, but Imani Jones hits a solo homer to tie the game up at one, as we'll hit to the second inning on the Otters Digital Network.

0: Second inning. 1-1 the score. RBI double for Jackson Valera. Put Joliet on the board first. Otters responded with a solo homer by Imani Jones. Now it's Beeman, Cerny, and Davis leading off the 6-7-8 guys in the lineup as Beeman starts against Colby Morse here in the second inning. Beeman 0-for-4 yesterday with two strikeouts, as that one's called a strike. Beeman has a strikeout in 14 of his last 15 games, 19 games now with multiple strikeouts. Overall 60 on the year in 46 games. Grounder over to third. It's under the glove of Gonzalez and into left field. Be called a base hit most likely? We'll see. No runner on first to lead off the second inning. It is called a base hit. Tyler Cerny up with a man on first and nobody out. Cerny hit his first triple of the year against the Otters yesterday. But overall went 1-for-2. Fly ball is going to go out of play. Foul to the right side. Last five games for Cerny. 3-for-18. 0-1. Runner goes. Called a strike, though, to second in time. Tag applied, and it's a caught stealing for Logan Brown. A little bit of a late start for Beeman. 16th runner gunned down by Logan Brown this year. And that will put an out on the board and empty the bases. 0-2 to Cerny is outside. Beeman now 8 of 10. That's only the second time he's been caught stealing this year. One, two. Almost swung at that one, but held back. Called a ball. It's 2-2. Well, Logan Brown coming into this game, 34% caught stealing percentage. Fouled away. Catcher's ERA at a 5.80. Mark Black is at a 6.28. And Dirksen, Dre Dirksen, a 3.36. That one misses a little high, and that's ball three. Payoff pitch here from Morse to Cerny. Fly ball into right field. A couple steps back is Lynn Scott, and he'll make the catch for out number two.
1: The left hitter, number two, Chris Davis.
0: Well, two lefties in the lineup. Chris Davis, one of them, as he steps up for the first time. Him and Barry, the only two. On the other side, only two for the Otters as well. Robertson and Quitzer. Blake Barthol, who drove in two runs in his Otters debut, is on the bench today. He'll most likely play game two, though. First pitch from Morse is called a strike. Marcos Gonzalez up on the infield grass. Everybody else pretty far back. Watching the pole hitter in Davis. Fouled away, though, off to the other side, to the left side, and it's 0-2. Look at the spray map for Davis. Does mostly hit to center and right field. 0-2. Another one, opposite field, though. That one's foul. 23% of his hits go to center, 19% to right. 23% of infield hits go to the right side. 0-2. A little high. Davis hitting a 276 All of his splits are just a little bit over the league average. He's kind of just a fairly league average hitter so far this season between Ottawa and Joliet. That one will miss outside. It's 2-2. Strikeout percentage, though, is above the league average, 25.4%. 49 strikeouts this season. 2-2. Fouled over near the Otters' dugout. And we will do it again. Hitting 303 against starters this season. First plate appearance, 218, but his third, 458. He loves hitting against a guy third time around. 2-2, yet again. Fouled away, yet again. Good at bat here for Davis. Hitting 930 on the road, OPS-wise, 323 on the average, 209 at Slammer Stadium. Another 2-2. That is called strike three. And Davis goes down looking. First K of the day for Morse. And a 1-2-3 second inning. We'll head to the bottom half, 1-1 on the Otters Digital Network.

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Well, Eric Turner out there for another inning. Here in the second, he is giving up the homer to Jones, the double to Gonzalez. So it remains tie ball game here, 1-1. As Dennis Pierce, Chris Quitzer, and Sam Linscott will lead it off. 6-7-8, just like for the Slammers in the top of the second inning. Dennis Pierce hitting the ball well. 1-for-2 yesterday, walked twice. That was his 9th game with multiple walks. Hitting at a 282, game number 66 for him. We've already seen a homer. Pierce still leading the team in homers with 11. Still the only guy in double digits. Call to strike, it's 0-1. Eric Turner, 26 years old. He's from Ellijay, Georgia. A little bit north of Atlanta. It's near the Georgia-Tennessee border. As that one is inside, and Pierce gets hit by the pitch. Fastball gets him in the shoulder, and he'll take first to lead off the bottom of the second inning. Chris Quitzer is up. Got the day off yesterday. He's back in the lineup today. 5-for-17 in his last 5 games. Overall, he has 7 games played with the Otters this year. Does strike out at a pretty decent rate. He struck out in all 7 games. But he does get a lot of base hits. He's hitting 292, 7 of them, including a homer, his first homer. Extra base hit as an Otter back on the 31st against Windy City. Opposite field shot as well. 1-0. Fouled away, and it's 1-1. Quitzer was showing bunts on that first pitch, but pulled it back. Wasn't showing bunt then. Both teams with a run. Joliet 3 hits. Otters have 2. No team with an error yet. Otters have been playing a lot better defense recently. Off the end of the bat, foul over to Annie McCauley at third base. Yesterday we saw TJ Zerowitz get tossed in the first inning. 3 pitches into the bottom of the first inning. Zerowitz is still out there, so he's made it the longest he has this series.

0: of the second. Sam Linscott also didn't play yesterday. Coming off a back-to-back 1-for-3s, though, in the doubleheader against Windy City. Hitting .322, game number 55 for him. First pitch is called a strike. Linscott, last five games, he is hitting .549. 3-for-15 against Joliet this year. Inside, it's 1-1. Bottom of the lineup, TJ Salvaggio on deck. Linscott 1-for-4 with a strikeout against Turner this season. 4 at-bats for him. You're still standing on first, covered over there by Peyton Carr. 1-1. Fouled back to the netting. Well, Turner is the guy that has kind of taken the Chicago tour in terms of indie ball. He's played for all three teams in Chicago, the Schaumburg Boomers, the Windy City Thunderbolts, and now the Joliet Slammers. And he's also played with the Chicago Dogs in the American Association. So he just loves playing in Chicago. I don't blame him. Chicago, pretty nice place. Windy City was nice this weekend. Schaumburg's been great. We're going to Schaumburg later this month, August 25th through the 27th. We're going to be back at Wintrust Field. Might grab another pack and open it every time we score a run, just like the last time we were in Schaumburg. 3-2 now, as that one missed a little high. Payoff pitch here to Linscott. Runner goes high and inside for ball four. And Linscott will take the walk. Pierce was running to second, but he'll be able to get there safely without a throw. As the walk puts him on second, Linscott on first. Two on with one out for TJ Salvaggio.
1: The shortstop, number 19, TJ Salvaggio.
0: Salvaggio is .274 average, 65 games this season. The bottom three in the order all did not play yesterday, including Salvaggio. His last game was game one of the doubleheader against Windy City. That one's launched into left field. Going back is Davis, and that's over his head and off the wall. Pierce will come in to score. Linscott's getting the stop sign at third. RBI double for Salvaggio. And it's 2-1 Otters in the second inning. Salvaggio's 13th double of the year, 52nd RBI, extends his team lead, and the Otters have their first lead of the day. Big spot here for Ponder with one out. Runners at second and third, as there will be a mound visit. Pitching coach Tyler Martin coming out to have a chat as well as the entire infield for Joliet, as the Otters up 2-1 in the second inning. So far, we're seeing some good things from the Otters offense in game one of the doubleheader. John Ponder struck out swinging in the first inning. So now he is 2-for-6 against Turner this season. He has a double against him, a walk and a couple strikeouts, but big opportunity. Anything hit to the outfield could score Linscott. He's got some speed over at third base. Now with Salvaggio at second, Ponder chance with a base hit to make it a 4-1 game. A pretty long mound visit. It included the entire infield of Ward, Battipaglia, Cerny, and Carr.

Carr over at first up on the infield grass. Everybody else a little bit back at their normal positioning. That one's popped up, though, on the infield. Battipaglia will make the catch, and that's out number two.

0: second baseman.
1: Well, Monty Jones already has a homer against Turner today. Chance to do some more damage against him and produce more two-out RBIs for the Otters this season. Jones has a total of 14 two-out RBIs against everybody this season, not just against Joliet. That's popped up right side into foul ground. Ward has space, and he will make the catch for out number three. So two pitches, two outs for Turner, but the Otters take the lead. RBI double for Salvaggio makes it 2-1 as we will head to the third on the Otters Digital Network.

third inning. Top of the third inning, to be exact. It is Heidel, Battipaglia, and Ward. Out of the top three leading it off in the third inning, Colby Morris pitching with the lead for the first time today. Heidel, the last one to make his first appearance against Morris before we flip the lineup over for the second time. Otters have scored one in each of the first two frames in game one of the doubleheader. Flipping over the lineup, the splits go a decent amount higher, especially the slugging. 174 opponents against Morris have slugged so far, first time through. That raises the 316. OPS overall, 495, goes to 679. Idell went 2-for-5 yesterday, hit a double, drove in a run as that one misses for ball one. Heidel got his average over 200. He's at 206 now. Called a strike, and it's 1-1. Last 10 games, though, for Heidel, he has an OPS of 790 compared to his season right now of 623 OPS. 1-1 will just miss high, and it's ball two. It's 212 against righties, 216 against lefties, so the split's relatively even. That is a check swing over, and he did go around. That is strike two. Thought that was going to be just called a strike because it was in the zone. Luckily, the check swing did end up making it 2-2. Heidel calls his hitter's timeout as Morse tries to get the first guy out here in the third. Two-two as Morse kicks and fires. That is called strike three, and Heidel goes down looking. Second K for Morse. Second straight. Got Davis looking to end the second, and gets Heidel looking to start the third. Back to the top of the order in Battipaglia. He hit a grounder back to Morse on the first pitch of the game. Get out number one. The Slammers did end up scoring a run in the first inning. A little low for ball one. Battipaglia has a little hitting streak of his own. We've been talking about Patrick Ward's 16-gamer now, but Battipaglia has a 10-game hitting streak after grabbing a base hit, 1-for-5 yesterday. Grounder right in front of home, but it's called foul as it finds its way into the lefty batter's box. Battipaglia this season only has 11 games of his 72 where he does not have a hit. 11 hitless games. He has 25 multi-hit games. Pretty crazy statistic. Check swing over, and he did go. Makes it 1-2. Battipaglia has mentioned the only all-star for Joliet. Has been the main leadoff guy. 1-2, rip back off the glove. Barehanded throw over to first is not in time as Robertson had to come off the bag to stop it from getting past him. That's the second time Battipaglia has hit one right back at Morris, and that time it results in an infield single. The third base. There's a reason Battipaglia is always a leadoff man. He has speed. He has 37 stolen bases this season, 37-for-44. So wouldn't be surprised if he goes here with Patrick Ward up. Already extended his hitting streak with a double in the first inning, came around to score. First pitch is high for ball one. Ward actually has one pitching appearance this season. He threw a scoreless frame against Brockton on the 23rd. Throwback to first is not in time.

1-0. Aye, and it's ball two. And a couple of interesting, like, weird check swings for Ward. Takes it for a ball, but does, like, a little half swing and knows that he doesn't go around there. 2-0 is called a strike, and it's 2-1. Joliet dugout not too happy with that call. Last 10 games for Ward, his OPS is at a 1,174. Fly ball in the right field. Lynn Scott running after it. Over to the fence. He'll run out of room as that one will land in the right field picnic area. Does make it 2-2 against Ward. As with one out, the double play could end things here as well with a grounder. 16-game hitting streak has put Ward's OPS at 880, which is a full 140 over the league average. 2-2. Grounder to short, snagged by Salvaggio. Throw to second for one. On to first, it's a double play. 6-4-3, as that will get Morse out of the jam. Scoreless third for him. As Salvaggio, Jones, and Blake Robertson at first base combine for a double play brought to you by the Hoosier Lottery. Play ball with the Hoosier Lottery, and please play responsibly. We'll head to the bottom of the third. Otters up 2-1 on the Otters Digital Network.

0: 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Let's elevate the standard together. Double play, grounded out by Patrick Ward, gave Colby Morse another 1-2-3 inning. That's the second straight 1-2-3 that Morse has had after giving up a leadoff single. So it's been a good three innings with only one run given up for Morse. We are now in the bottom of the third. It's Logan Brown, Marcos Gonzalez, and Blake Robertson leading off. Couple of lefties in the top three. First at bat for Logan Brown, he popped out to Heidel behind the plate. One for six now against Turner this season with a strikeout. Bunt showed as that one is pulled back and called a high ball one. If Logan Brown can bunt himself on here for a single, he's usually very good at bunting. As we've seen with all the safety squeezes. Doesn't show this time, and he fouls it back. Turner against the Otters has only given up one earned run in 12 innings. In his combined two starts, has struck out nine, walked six, got a win on June 23rd. Ripped over to second base, snagged by Cerny. His throw to first is in time, and that's out number one. That's 103. That Cerny was able to catch up with and make the grab over at second base. Otters still in search of their first win at home against Joliet. Both of the wins that the Otters have this season against the Slammers were in Joliet in that doubleheader sweep. Otters this season 6-6 in doubleheader games after they started off 0-4, getting swept in the doubleheader against Washington, and then also against Florence. Since then, it's been relatively good for him. Fouled away over to the Slammers dugout. Went right to Luis Reyes, the hitting coach for Joliet. Made a nice barehanded grab over there. Gonzalez hit a double in his first at-bat over into the left field corner. 1-1. That's a base hit into right center field as Beeman will catch up to it and will hold Gonzalez to a long single. Throw back is not in time as Gonzalez has two hits already today. Gonzalez back-to-back two-hit games already, 24th multi-hit game of season. And Robertson here with a man on first and one out. Gonzalez 6-for-6 on stolen bases. See if he wants to try and take second here. Robertson struck out swinging to end the first inning. First pitch is called a strike. Robertson had that stretch where he reached in 22 straight games. He's reaching his last three now. There's a fly ball into deep center field. Going back is Beeman. He's at the wall. Blake Robertson, two-run shot. His sixth homer of the year goes dead center. And the Otters take a 4-1 lead in the third inning. Homer party. Two of them today for Evansville as B-Rob gets in on the fun, gets it right over the 410 sign in center, and the Otters lead it by three. Dennis Pierce up for the second time today. First homer for Robertson since July 9th. That game July 9th was against Gateway. Three. Hit a laser into the short porch at Arsenal BG Ballpark. First pitch misses for ball one. Pierce got hit by a pitch to start the second inning. Ended up coming around to score. Called a strike. It's 1-1. Off the bat, that homer from Robertson didn't look like it was going out. Kept on carrying, and it went over the Deaconess sign out in center field. Fouled away, and it's 1-2. Foul ball brought to you by Heads Construction. Choose the best, never regret it. That's now 10 homers given up this season by Turner. Only the third time he's given up multiple homers this season. That's popped up first base side. Making the catch easily there is Peyton Carr, and that's out number two. Turner gave up two homers on May 29th against Gateway, earned the loss there. Three homers given up against Washington. Talked about that a little bit earlier. Didn't end up being involved in the decision there, even though he gave up six earned. Probably a high-scoring game between Joliet and Washington. Swing and a miss, and it's 0-1. Kutzer struck out in the second inning, the third of three Ks so far for Turner. But he's given up four earned now. That one will miss, and it's 1-1. Now, Turner also has now given up more homers this season in 65 and a third than he has last year in 79 and a third with Schaumburg. Fly ball into center field after it is Beeman, and he's not going to get there. That's going to get into the gap in left center field. Heading to second base is Kutzer, and he'll get there standing with a two-out double.
1: That's Kutzer, double-checker double.
0: That is already the fifth extra base hit of the day for Evansville. Two homers and three doubles.
1: The right fielder, number five, Sam Linscott.
0: The season high for extra base hits in a game is seven by the Otters, and that was in a full nine-inning game. That was back July 8th against Gateway. It's a seven-inning game here. We're in the third. The Otters have six hits, and five of them have gone for extra bases, including the two homers. For Kutzer, that's his first double with the Otters this season, but overall his ninth of the year, if we include his American Association stats. First pitch to Linscott's low and away for ball one. Off to a good start for the Otters. Looking for a win in game one of the doubleheader. That's ripped up the middle and into center field for a base hit. Kutzer's rounding third. Throw to the plate is cut off. And Sam Linscott makes it 5-1 with an RBI single. Seventh hit for the Otters today. First for Linscott as he reaches for the second time in two ABs. And it is 5-1 here in the third inning. Salvaggio's driven in a run already today. RBI double in his first at-bat. Well, this is how the Otters' offense is going to look for this doubleheader. It's looking good that we might get a doubleheader sweep. You never know. Runner on first, two outs. First pitch to Salvaggio is a little low for ball one. The three runs have come in here in the third inning after one in the first and one in the second. Evansville up by four. Throw back to first is not in time. Linscott, 12 for 15 on stolen bases this season. In the entire game yesterday, we didn't have anybody even attempt a stolen base. But Logan Brown has already caught somebody stealing in Beeman. That was back in the second inning. To Salvaggio as Turner. Couple looks back to first. Kicks and fires. Runner goes as that one is popped up into right center field. And making the catch out there is Beeman for out number three. The Otters bring in three runs. Two-run homer from Blake Robertson, then the RBI single for Sam Linscott. They lead it 5-1, heading to the fourth on the Otters Digital Network.

Welcome to the fourth. Otters are looking good, up 5-1. Three runs coming in the bottom of the third inning. Two homers, three doubles. Five extra base hits out of the total seven for Evansville here through three innings. It's Blake Berry leading it off, then Valera, then Carr. Bulk of the order for Joliet. Now a lot more of a comfortable lead for Colby Morse. First pitch is called a strike. Berry flew out to Gonzalez, who made a nice over-the-shoulder catch. That was back in the first inning, as that one's called strike two, and Berry quickly down here. O-2 pitch. Little high. Not even going to check the swing. Didn't go around. It's 1-2. The Morse has given up the one run. But still, he's pitching pretty well here through three. Outside, it's 2-2. Morse with Indiana State this season. The Sycamores had a 4.23 ERA, 44 2/3 innings. Rounder into center field, and that will be a base hit for Blake Berry to lead off the fourth. First hit of the day for Berry. The fifth hit of the day for Joliet. But the last two innings, the Slammers have had a leadoff single, and he has gotten out on the base paths, whether it be a caught stealing or a double play. So maybe it will happen the third time as well. Jackson Valera has grounded into a couple double plays already in this series. Grounded into two yesterday. There's a fly ball into right field. Linscott will let that one drop out in front of him. Throw to second is not in time. Back-to-back singles for Berry and Valera. And there's two on with nobody out to start the top of the fourth for the Slammers. And Joliet in business here to start the fourth. Only getting out hit by one now, but finding themselves down four. It's kind of like how the Otters were yesterday, where they were, for a lot of the game, out hitting Joliet, but were down by as much as six, as much as eight as well. Peyton Carl trying to bring in a run or two here for Joliet and cut the deficit a little bit for the Slammers. First pitch from Morse. It is a little high for ball one. Carr grounded out to third in his first at-bat. Could have an opportunity to try and bunt the runners over. Hasn't showed it, though. 1-0 pitch from Morse. Slow roller over to short. Salvaggio scoops it up, though, to first. It is not in time, as Robertson had to come off the bag in order to keep it from going past him. Another single, three straight, and the bases are loaded with nobody out. Infield single will load him up. Blake Berry, Jackson Valera, Peyton Carr all on base now for Jackson Beeman, who already has a base hit today. Otters will definitely take a double play for a run scoring. Beeman hit a single to lead off the second inning, then got caught stealing. First pitch a little outside for ball one. This is technically the tying run for Beeman. And Beeman does have the most home runs on the team, 13. 1-0, swing and a miss, and it's 1-1. Chance to get a crucial first out here for Joliet. Against Joliet for Morse, with Berry on third, Valera on second, Carr on first. One pitch from Morse. There's a grounder over to short, throw to second for one, Jones on to first, double play.
And they will take the two outs for the one run coming in as Berry scores from third. Second double play in two innings for Joliet. As Valera will advance to third base. Another 6-4-3 makes it 5-2. But now two outs on the board. An RBI double play for Beeman. That's his 30th RBI of the season. First pitch to Cerny is a little high for ball one. So now two outs. Valera's on third. Berry came in to score after leading off with a single. The Otters still up three. 1-0 pitch. Grounder down the third baseline. Foul over to Joliet's bullpen. So now four double plays grounded into by Joliet in this series. The Otters yesterday hit into two. Don't have any today. Another one fouled away, and it's 1-2. Morse looking to get out of this with just the one run given up, which would definitely be a positive considering it was bases loaded with nobody out. One, two from Morse. A little high. Logan Brown had to get all the way up to grab that one. 2-2. Cerny in his first at-bat flew out to right field. The 2-2. Grounder to third. Gonzalez throw across the diamond to first, and that's out number three. Colby Morse gives up three straight hits. Only one of them come around to score as the Otters still lead at 5-2, heading to the bottom of the fourth on the Otters Digital Network.

0: 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For those who are hard of hearing, maybe. 5-2, top of the lineup leading off, starting with John Ponder, then Imani Jones, then Logan Brown against Eric Turner, who, even though he's given up 5 earned in 3 innings, has not thrown as many pitches as Morse, who's given up only 2 earned. Both teams, though, with 7 hits. Otters, though, have the upper hand in terms of the runs column, up by 3. Trying to get back to a 4-run lead after the run came in the top of the 4th for Joliet. First pitch to Ponder. He's a little low. It is an 0-for-2 so far today for Ponder. Struck out swinging in the first. Popped out to Battipaglia in the second inning. A little high, and it's 2-0. Good take from Ponder. That one just missed above the zone. Turner last year a 5.67 ERA in 79 and a third innings. Pitched 2 games against the Otters as that one misses for ball 3. 2 games against the Otters in the span of a week. May 22nd, 5 innings, 2 earned, 5 hits, 4 walks, 6 strikeouts. And then 5 days later on the 27th of May, 5 innings, 4 earned, 5 hits, 4 walks, 5 strikeouts. Pretty similar in terms of the stat line, as that one hits the zone and it's 3-1. Turner working a little quickly here in the bottom of the 4th. There's a fly ball into shallow right field. Under it is Berry, and he will make the catch for out number 1.
1: The second baseman, number 12, Imani Jones.
0: Now Imani Jones will stand in with 1 out here in the bottom of the 4th. Imani Jones hit his 5th homer of the year in the first inning. Flew out to Patrick Ward at third base in his 2nd at-bat. First pitch from Turner is called a strike. The Turner ended up getting traded to Windy City middle of the season last year for Caleb Rydell. Played 4 games with the Thunderbolts to end the season. One was against Joliet. That's called strike 2. August 14th against Joliet, he threw 3 2/3. Walked 6 and got the loss, gave up 4 earned. 0-2 just outside. The last season with Schaumburg, his highest total of earned runs, 8. Were in 2 games, and both of them were against Florence. So it didn't have a good... It has not pitched very well against Florence, including the 5 earned he gave up in his last start against Florence. Got the loss on the 10th against Florence, so the Owls, not necessarily the favorite team for Turner to face off against, just overall in his professional career. 2-2, ripped back up the middle into center field for a base hit. Monty Jones, 2-for-3 today. And he has a single with 1 out in the 4th. Logan Brown up. Well, for Monty Jones, he was the longest homer drought by anybody on the Otters. He was the only guy that didn't have a homer in July. His last homer was on June 26th against Florence. That was the day after the rainout, which is the reason why we have the doubleheader today. So that little homer drought is over. Hopefully Monty Jones can get some more to go over the wall here in August. Logan Brown, see if he can get homer number 4. So far, he's taking a ball outside. It's 1-0. Logan Brown's last homer was July 10th. That was against Sussex. It's a big win for them. That's also the last game where Mark Black hit a homer. Grounder up the middle, and that's going to get under the glove of Cerny and into center field. Imani Jones taking third base. And a single for Logan Brown will put runners at the corners with one out for Marcos Gonzalez. Cerny got off his glove. It slowed the ball down a little bit, which might have helped in Imani Jones heading to third base because Beeman had to run a little farther to get to it. Gonzalez is 2-for-2 already today. First pitch from Turner. Inside, almost hit him. Double in the first inning for Gonzalez. A single in the third. He came around to score one of the two runs on the two-run homer by the man on deck, Blake Robertson. That's going to get way past Heidel. That went behind Gonzalez. No advance at third from Jones, but Logan Brown will take second base. Very wild pitch will put two on in scoring position now with one out. So we will have a mound visit after that interesting pitch from Turner between him and Heidel. Just them two. We'll take a quick look at the out-of-town scoreboard as Tri-City's up on Quebec 2-0. Down east, Washington. We're just starting, but I've heard from a little birdie that the rain's coming down. Lawrence Sussex just starting. Later tonight, it's going to be Schaumburg and Gateway. We saw Gateway, they hit a couple of homers to beat Schaumburg yesterday. Dale Thomas with the walk-off homer against the Boomers. 2-0. High fly ball into foul ground, running after his Ward, heading over to the tarp, but he runs out of room. That tarp really is just sitting there, just being in the way, being a nuisance. It was a pitch that was very high and inside that Gonzalez was able to get a piece of. 2-1 pitch from Turner is fouled away, and it's 2-2. Gonzalez this season, with runners in scoring position, is hitting at a .427. Pretty good. 32 for 75. But also 21 strikeouts.

Turner technically disengages there, so that counts as one. Infield in. 2-2. Playing and a miss, and that's strike three. Gonzalez strikes out swinging. Fourth K for Turner, and that's out number two in the bottom of the fourth. Now that'll bring up Blake Robertson. B-Rob hit a two-run homer in his last at-bat. Also has a strikeout swinging. That homer is sixth of the year. First pitch is going to miss outside for ball one. Turner did play with the Chicago Dogs in the American Association first before he went to the Frontier League. He only played three games, though. At the very end of the year, he had a 1.17 ERA. Called a strike, and it's 1-1. That was after his last season at Kentucky State. 3.78 ERA, 81 innings for him at KSU. 43 walks, 87 strikeouts, but hit 19 batters. Turner steps off again, does a fake throw over to second base. Nobody's really close over there. Battipaglia is near, but not really too close to Logan Brown, who's leading over there. Kind of see the distance between those two on home team. Grounder up the middle. Ranging is Cerny. He'll trip and fall over as Robertson will reach. A run comes in as Imani Jones scores from third. And the Otters are back up four at 6-2. So that's the second time we've seen Cerny play like that, kind of go awry for him. One went under his glove in that one. I think he just bobbled and then ended up kind of falling over on the dirt. Ended up allowing Robertson to reach on the infield single. And now Robertson has a two-hit day in game one of the doubleheader. 11th multi-hit game for him. Dennis Pierce, runners at the corners with two outs. Is that first pitch called a strike? Pierce got hit by a pitch, came around to score, then popped out to Carr at first. So he's 0-1. 10 hits in not even four innings for the Otters. That is called a strike, and it's 0-2. Four strikeouts for Turner, but he has now given up six earned. Last three starts now for Turner, he's given up 17 earned runs out of his 42. 0-2 pitch. High chopper to third, Patrick Ward. Throw across the diamond over to first in time. And that is out number three. Otters get a run across on the single from Blake Robertson. Back up by four at 6-2. Heading to the fifth inning on the Otters Digital Network.

Top of the fifth inning. It's a seven-inning game, so not many chances left for Joliet to try and come back from down four. Joliet scored in the top half. Otters responded on the infield single from Blake Robertson. He's now driven in three of the six runs for the Otters in game one of the doubleheader. Reminder, game after this, 30, 40, maybe 45 minutes after this game ends, we're playing another one. And with how the offense is performing, hopefully it'll be a doubleheader sweep. It'll be Chris Davis, Brandon Heidel, and Ian Battipaglia leading off against Colby Morse, who's looking to go five innings. And it'll be the pitcher of record if this score holds. Davis 0 for 1 has a strikeout looking. Two strikeouts for Morris, and one has gone to Davis, one has gone to Heidel in the bottom two in the lineup. There's somebody, there's some action in the Joliet bullpen. Nobody warming, but there is people that are standing. That's a sign of maybe warming at some point. I don't know. First pitch from Morse is called a strike on the fastball. Davis, 29 years old. He's from Point Vedra Beach, Florida, suburb of Jacksonville. That will miss as the boot from Logan Brown goes all the way to Heidel in the on-deck circle. Chris Davis, the son of ESPN personality Reese Davis. He's ESPN personality, is on the college football. He's hanging out with Lee Corso and all those guys on a college game day. Pretty well-known figure. Pretty well-known figure. 2-1 from Morse. Grounder over to first base. Robertson flips to Morse. He'll step on the bag in time for out number one. 3-1 put out. Makes it one out in the fifth inning. That'll bring up Brandon Heidel here with one out. Be good for Morse to go the full five here to save the bullpen. Maybe he'll even get the sixth. But Turner has 82 pitches. Morse, 68. Not looking too bad. He has thrown 100 pitches in an outing already this season. Exactly 100 in his last one back on the 30th against New York. So if things go well here, could see him for the sixth and then bring out a guy for the seventh. Have the rest of the bullpen ready for game two. Fouled back to the netting, and it's 1-1. Adele struck out looking to start off the third inning. Sitting on a 0-1. He has one three-hit game this season, and that was on July 29th against Florence. That was also where he hit one of his two homers. His other homer was on June 19th against Windy City. 1-1, little outside. Heidel, 24-year-old from Anaheim. He was at Oakland University, not in Oakland, in Michigan. Decent amount of people that get those two mixed up. It's in Rochester, Michigan. Fly ball to right center field. Lynn Scott, Ponder running after it, and neither of them can get to it as it heads all the way to the track. Heading to second base is Heidel, and he has his second double in two games, sixth overall this season, and he is into second base. Eighth hit of the day for Joliet. Now, luckily, the Otters got their four-run lead back as Battipaglia is up with a runner in scoring position with one out in the fifth inning. With runners in scoring position, Battipaglia hitting 312. 20 for 64, 11 walks, 11 strikeouts as well. Mentioned Battipaglia does lead the team in strikeouts, but also a lot of other good offensive categories. Joe's bunt, pulls it back, and it's inside for ball one.

1-0. Is gonna miss a little outside for ball two. Runner on second, one out. Pitch from Morris, swung on and missed, and it's 2-1. Battipaglia, couple of good hit streaks. The 19-gamer between May 31st and June 24th, the biggest one, ended on the day after that game against the Otters. Swing and a miss, and it's 2-2. 19-game hitting streak, one of the longest in the Frontier League. We saw Liam MacArthur's 21-gamer, which is the longest in a long time, at least for Thunderbolts franchise history. 2-2 from Morse. Little high on the fastball, and that's ball three. Idel at second after his sixth double of the season. Joliet still find themselves down by four. Somebody finally up and warming in the bullpen. 3-2. As a fly ball into right center field. That'll drop in for a base hit. Heidel's rounding third. Throw home from Ponder's cutoff. As Battipaglia has his second hit of the day, and it brings in a run. Heidel scores from second, and it's 6-3. So that'll bring out Max Peterson, as somebody is going to get warming in the Otters bullpen immediately after that. Alex Valdez is the first man out there. Not going to switch him yet, as Valdez just started warming up. On the other side, somebody warming for Joliet as well. It's number 41, Casey O'Dell. Though the RBI single for Battipaglia puts him at 40 RBIs on the season, hit number 92. He's nearing the 100 hit mark this season, and it also extends his hitting streak 11 games. Now Max Peterson, I think, giving some words to the home plate umpire Bryce Obart before he comes off. So we'll see how long Morse gets here, but this is a season high now, 3 earned runs for Morse. Luckily, the Otters offense has put together 6 runs, and he's still in a good, comfortable spot. Battipaglia, though, at first, always a threat on the base pass. 37 stolen bases. First pitch to Patrick Ward is fouled away. Ward did hit into a double play his last at-bat with Battipaglia on first, so see if that happens again here, and it will end the top of the fifth inning. But two double plays already grounded into by Joliet today in game one. Little low, and it's 1-1.

Ward today, 1-for-2. Had the double play grounded into, but hit a double in the first inning. Came around to score the first run of the day for either side. Made it 1-0. Throw back to first is not in time. Waiting on a 1-2 here for Ward. Morse kicks and fires. Grounder foul into the Joliet bullpen. One run in the first, one in the fourth, now one here in the fifth for Joliet. Three runs have come across for him now on 9 hits. Only being out hit by one yet again, still find themselves down 3 runs. Another 1-2 from Morse. A little low and away, and it's 2-2. With FAU this season, Patrick Ward hit .289, 51 games. He also had 12 appearances pitching. 7.59 ERA in 10 2/3 innings. .22 pitch. There's a grounder over to short, flipped to second for one, on to first, and it's another double play. A 6-4-3.

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We have a new pitcher on the mound for Joliet as Eric Turner's day is done. He finishes with four innings, 10 hits, 6 earned runs, 1 walk, 4 strikeouts, and is the pitcher of record here if this score holds. Otters up 6-3. Casey O'Dell is the first man out of the pen for Joliet today. He has a 6.75 ERA and 17 and a third innings, 8 walks, 13 strikeouts, whip at a 1.38. It has been a little bit of a rough going for O'Dell in his past few games. When we just saw him last, he had a 0 ERA. He hadn't given up an earned run. But, of course, things have changed since then, as O'Dell has given up in his last four outings 10 of his 13 earned runs, including 3 in his last outing against New York on the 1st and 5 against Schaumburg in 2/3 of an inning. Back on July 25th, he'll face off against Quitzer, Lynn Scott, and Salvaggio, the bottom three in the lineup, in the fifth inning. First pitch to Quitzer is called a ball high. The Otters have faced off against O'Dell 3 times coming into this one. Scoreless frame on the 23rd of June. July 3rd, another scoreless frame, got the save on July 3rd, and on the 5th, the first two earned runs given up by O'Dell were against the Otters. On the 5th, he gave up 2, earned his first and still only loss of the season. Popped up foul ground, Ward running after it, over to the bullpen, and he makes the catch, just enough room to make the catch out near the fence, and it's out number 1. Sam Linscott up, one out here in the bottom of the fifth inning. Joliet has 6 outs to get 3 runs to tie, 4 to take the lead.

Jacksonville, Florida. He was with Florida Southern for his last three collegiate seasons. A little high. Lynn Scott so far today has reached twice, walked, and hit an RBI single. Brought home Chris Kwitzer from second base after Kwitzer hit a double. One-one. Ripped back over to second base, snagged by Cerny. His throw to first is in time for out number two. Well, Cerny's made a couple of good plays over at second base. Saw the 103 off the bat of Logan Brown that he was able to take care of. And that one 98 off the bat, and he took that one with ease. Made it look easy over there at second base. Quickly two down in the bottom of the fifth inning for DJ Salvaggio. Swing and a miss for strike one. The Otters have scored in all four offensive frames so far. One in the first, one in the second, three in the third, one in the fourth. Oh, one. Fly ball into right field. Going back is Barry. He's at the track. He's at the wall. It is gone. DJ Salvaggio, opposite field home run, his 10th of the year. And the Otters have still scored in every frame offensively. It is 7-3 here in the fifth.

Well, after a decent home run drought for the Otters, three homers today. One from Salvaggio, one from Amani Jones, one from Blake Robertson. And the Otters have put seven on the board. Back up four. Each time Joliet has scored, the Otters have responded in kind with one of their own. First pitch called a strike to Ponder. That's the third homer given up by Odell. He gave up a home run in his last outing as well against the Boulders. Salvaggio hit that a long way the other way over to the right field area. The second Otter to join the double-digit home run club. Now at 10, one behind Dennis Pierce. 1-2 grounder up the middle. That's into center field for a base hit. And John Ponder joins the hit parade. His first of the day, 12th for the Otters. And he's on first with two outs for Amani Jones. Everybody in the lineup's now reached base. 8 of 9 have a hit. Amani Jones has two of them today, including a homer. Solo homer in the first inning, single in the fourth. Scored both times. Type of offense that the Otters have usually been doing. To Ponder on first with two outs. 0-1 from Odell. That is called a strike. Lower half of the zone. It's 0-2. Jones, both of his hits came off of Turner. Oh, 2, fouled away. Ponder had a very big lead off of first, and the catcher, Heidel, was ready to throw. And Ponder deciding not to try and steal second base. 7 runs now with 12 hits for Evansville. 3 runs, 9 hits for Joliet. Either team with an error. Seen a couple of bobbles, but they usually have resulted in infield singles. Runner goes, called a ball, throw to second is in time, and that is out number 3. Ponder gets caught stealing. That is out number 3, but TJ Salvaggio, an opposite field homer, his 10th of the year. Otters back up 4, 7-3, as we'll head to the 6th on the Otters Digital Network.

Looks like we got a. Ready.

0: game one of two. Two games. We're just playing two games. It's just two games here at Bossy Field. The Otters are winning game one by a score of 7-3. It will be Blake Berry and Jackson Valera and Peyton Carr leading off as they led off in the fourth inning. Now leading off the sixth, Colby Morris back out there. Possibly could go a six scoreless. You never know. He's only at 84 pitches as that one is swung on and missed for strike one. Berry one for two, singled in the fourth, came around to score, popped out to Gonzalez at third. Outside, it's 1-1. Game two is going to be starting a little bit after game one, of course. We'll have an update with the actual game time once this game ends. Tomorrow, though, game four of the series is going to be a regular 6:35 start as it's Latin Heritage Night here at Bossy Field. It's going to be a good one. Nice thirsty Thursday as well. Usually we get a good crowd on Thursdays here. And we have the Maraca giveaway, of course. Maraca's given away to the first 500 fans as that one has popped up. Shallow left field, Salvaggio will make the catch. And that's out number one. A big shout-out to whoever is in the press box here with me who is shaking the maracas to remind me about the giveaway. How could I forget? It's going to be a loud one tomorrow because of the maracas. Ah, it's our scorer, Cage Christie. Shout-out to Cage. Good dude occasionally. First pitch to Jackson Valera, called a strike. Now Valera hitting 319 is actually leading the team in batting average coming into this game. So far today he's 2-for-2, so that average will raise as an RBI double in the first inning, singled in the fourth as that one will miss, and it's 1-1. Somebody warming in both bullpens. Valdez still out there waiting to come in at any moment. On the other side, it's a new guy for Joliet as the curveball misses high. Is that... That's Patrick Ward warming in the bullpen. Yeah, number one, Patrick Ward. So we're going to see... Might see Patrick Ward out for the bottom of the sixth inning as that one hits the zone for strike two. They were talking about how Ward only has pitched once this season. Might be twice. 2-2. Grounder over the right side. Nice snag from B-Rob as he'll tag first. Blake Robertson, a nice defensive play at first base. And that's out number two. Oh, Robertson took a step to his right and then had to fall left after that one over on that side. Still able to make the catch, though, and tag the bag for out number two. And that'll bring up Peyton Carr. No movement from Max Peterson, so this could be a full six for Morse. We do know the Otters don't really enjoy throwing position players out there. First pitch is going to miss for ball one. Bossy faithful not happy with that call. One oh from Morse, fouled back. Now Peyton Carr, as you've seen for everybody watching on Home Team Network, crazy leg kick. He has his leg up in the air before the pitch is thrown. He kind of has it leaning, and then he raises it way high up there before he swings as he takes that one for ball two. You look up Peyton Carr, there's a video of him on Reddit and shows his leg kick. His leg is in the air before he swings and he hits a homer. That was when he was in the Twins system. Fly ball into foul ground. Robertson on the line, a little right of the line. He'll make the catch, and that's out number three. Colby Morris goes six innings, gives up three runs, and is in line for the victory if this score holds. We will head to the bottom half of the sixth inning. 7-3 Evansville on the Otters Digital Network.
1: Once again, pull the bar challenge.

Or you just

0: So it is Patrick Ward pitching for Joliet. He'll face off against Jones, Brown, and Gonzalez to start the bottom of the sixth inning. Mentioned Patrick Ward has only pitched one time this season. He's a position player pitching, which is weird considering it's a pretty close game still, but with a doubleheader, Mike Pinto trying to save bullpen arms for the second game of the series. Meanwhile, the Otters are not going to do that. They're going to pitch a guy for the seventh, especially because Colby Morris finished his six innings. So, good start for Morris and is in line for his third straight win. Starting off the season 3-0, Ward has a scoreless inning. Zero ERA in one inning. One hit given up. Zero walks. One strikeout. That's all he's got. Odell finishes with an inning, two hits, one earned run, the solo homer from Salvaggio. No walks, no strikeouts. Lonnie Jones was up to end the fifth inning before John Ponder got caught stealing. So to mention it again, Amani Jones is 2-for-3. Solo homer in the first inning, singled in the fourth. Yeah, Ward does here. 88 to start. Not bad. Florida Atlantic, 10 2/3 innings, 7.59 ERA. Mostly is a hitter at heart. Grounder up the middle. Ranging is Battipaglia. Bobbles it. Throw to first. Is still in time. And that's out number one. Very close play at first. Battipaglia originally had a bobble. Was able to recover very quickly, though, and get the out. Oh, we have a pitcher graphic for Patrick Ward. Hey, how about that? I didn't think we'd have that, but hey, you know what? Why not? Popped up foul ground. Not able to catch up to it. Is Carr. So Peyton Carr is at first. And Cam Sudo is at first. This is the first time we've seen Cam Sudo this series. High fly ball into center field. Beeman, not having to move too far to his right, makes the catch, and that's out number two.
1: The third baseman, number two, Marco Scott-Solins.
0: Well, this season is the only time where Ward actually did pitch in his collegiate career. 12 pitching appearances. Got a loss. So he pitched in a high leverage situation at least one time. He got the loss on April 26th against the Charlotte 49ers. So that one's outside for ball one. That Florida Atlantic team this season finished at 500, 28-28, lost in the first game, as that one is a base hit into right field. Gonzalez, 3-for-4 today. Finish the thought, though. Florida Atlantic lost against Wichita State in the first round of the American Conference Tournament, as that ended their season. Blake Robertson's playing a good game today. 2-for-3, just playing some good defense over at first base. Two-run homer in the third, RBI single in the fourth. 2-for-3, all those at-bats against Turner. First pitch from Ward is fouled away. We haven't seen a two-homer game since the 3rd of July against Joliet from LG Castillo. Most likely going to see LG in the lineup for game two. Same with Mark Black and Blake Barthol. Popped up foul yet again. He's on the bench. On the other side, the bench for the Slammers. Sudo's in the game now. So he's off the bench. Caden Morton came in as a pinch hitter yesterday. And Ivan Dahlberg, who we have not seen yet, as Heidel has been catching both games Let's probably see Dahlberg, though, for game two. 0-2. A little low. Robertson looking for a three-hit game today. Yes, two of them. Ripped down the line. That's a fair ball. It's going to get all the way into the corner. Marcos Gonzalez rounding third. He is coming around to score. Here comes the relay. Throw to the plate is not in time. Blake Robertson's third hit of the day and fourth RBI makes it 8-3 Otters. That's a team. Good base running from Marcos and a good send from McCauley at third as Blake Robertson has three hits and four RBIs today. Dennis Pierce with a man on second and two outs. The Otters have scored in all six innings in game one of the doubleheader. That'll miss for ball one. For Blake Robertson, that is a new season high for RBIs. As the two-run homer, the RBI single, and the RBI double. He's a triple shy of the cycle, but I'm not sure he's going to get that last at-bat. If this was a nine-inning game, though, definitely had a shot at it. The fourth three-hit game of the season for Robertson. First since the 9th of July against Gateway. It was the last home run he hit as well in that game. Fouled away to the right side. It's 2-1. Dennis Pierce is 0-2. Got hit by a pitch. Came around to score. The last man in the lineup that doesn't have a base hit yet as the Otters have 8 runs on 14 hits in game one of the doubleheader. 2-1 from Ward. Fouled back to the netting, and it's 2-2. Robertson raises his RBI total to 30. Probably Robertson's best game of the season. Does not have a four-hit game yet, but 11 multi-hit, 4-3 hit now. That is called strike three, and Ward strikes out Dennis Pierce to end the frame. First K for Ward. Otters grab another run, and they have their biggest lead of the day, up 5, 8-3, and three outs away from taking game one of the doubleheader on the Otters Digital Network.